Tutti calà. Ieti

0: 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This is the Groovy Grave Creeper, your delightful host of Cemetery Go-Go, heard here on WBGU 88.1 FM every Friday night at 11 p.m., where we play the ghouliest hits from the grave to get your bloodletting and your freak beat on. 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
0: What
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0: busting off those issues, those type of gifts or feelings of people. People say some people look simple, you know. I wonder what kind of things that would be amazed.
1: That was so cutting edge. That's what you hear now. Back leg. To be tapping into something like that. But I was like, you know, when you meet that person, it's a message, but it's actually breaking through.
0: Yeah.
1: Very powerful message.
0: I love everyone can interpret.

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0: Hello, this is Ted Hazelman, Superintendent of Bowling Green City Schools. Did you know? Bowling Green City Schools is committed to responsible stewardship of taxpayer dollars, seeking grants, partnerships, and efficiencies that support students and protect resources. 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This has been your Bowling Green City Schools Quality Profile Moment. 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
1: 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That same person also found dead dragons by the dozens. 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

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So tune in every Saturday from 10 to 2, and you'll feel so good, you'll feel like balling the jack too.

0: Hello, this is Ted Hazelman, Superintendent of Bowling Green City Schools. 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
4: All right. 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And it's called... 1, 2, X, U!

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0: Before I came to Alcoholics Anonymous, I thought all the people that I knew who didn't drink were self-righteous people, holier than thou. 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

right. Thank you very much. Thank you. That's Larry. It's looking at Slatton. The ball hit his cellar. All right, let's clear the dance floor, please.

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Hey, baby, come with me. 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Crazy. Yeah.

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Wow, you recognize that voice? That's Leanne Rimes and her rendition of our national anthem. Love that. Clear and crisp and concise and powerful and not embellished in any way. Just her voice carrying the tune there that we all rally around. That's the national anthem. And a great way to start off another broadcast week here on The Morning Show. Good morning. We're back. Clint Corr back inside the Dave Horgan Media Production Studio, the Michael and Sarah Colleen Center, the home of the School of Media and Communication. 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So you can get reconnected here, get all the devices back synced inside this beautiful Dave Horgan Media Production Studio. And I'll lead off by thanking Kevin Peel for doing a wonderful job of running the board for us this past week. So we go out and talk to dozens and dozens of 4-H'ers and FFA kiddos and families and folks who are vending and the officials at the fair. And oh my goodness, it was great. Our partners as well. One more time, a big thank you to our friends at Wood County Hospital. Also to Civista Bank, Mark Casson and the team down on Court Street in downtown BG. They helped with our broadcast this past week over at the fairgrounds at Didwell Gase. I saw Will yesterday. I had a chance to visit with him a little bit for the Champion sale yesterday as well. So all that coming up in our newscast this morning. So stay tuned for that. We'll have a busy 3 hours here. And some special guests joining us as always when we get settled back into the studio this morning. So thanks to everybody who tuned in. Thanks to folks who stopped by and visited with us out there at the fair broadcast this past week. And now we get, 5, 6, 7, 8 days back here inside this beautiful studio. And then off we go again to the National Tractor Pulls. We were talking with Jeff about that yesterday out on the Midway. And they're getting ready to flip the fairgrounds over to the tractor pullers later this week so they can get ready for their big event, which comes up on August the 20th and 21st, and we'll be broadcasting that Thursday and Friday back out at the, this time at the offices, of course, upstairs there at the fairgrounds. So, anyway, lots of stories to share. Want to hear yours as well. Monday, August the 10th of 2026, and a bit of a bumpy ride last night to finish up the fair, wasn't it? Hope you came through it unscathed. 69, 70, 71 degrees or so right now here on the campus. We're starting off kind of hot and muggy. Humidity levels are still up there quite a bit at 90%. That kind of fed some of those storms that rolled through last night. More about that coming up in just a minute. And more about today and the next couple as well coming up for our friends at WTOL Television. We'll get to that latest forecast we've got in the last 30 minutes or so. We'll share that with you as well to see what's going on in the world today. We'll talk more about that as well in just a minute when we get into our news and weather, too, so please stay tuned. But right now, 71 degrees, no rain. Looks like the storms moved off around, 9 or 10 o'clock last night. I think it's when most of them moved back out of the area yesterday evening, and it was a bit of a bumpy ride there for a while, wasn't it? Take a look at what's happening all throughout the week upcoming as well. A couple of news headlines to share with you, and lots of great music. We hope you'll stick around as we say thank you to Zach and the team. It's good to see him out there working with our veterans, Zach McGore and the folks at the Wood County Veterans Service Office, tabling out at the Wood County Fair all this past week. And thanks very much, Zach, for continuing to partner with us here. But as I always say, much more importantly, thank you so much for the work you do for our veterans, thousands of veterans all throughout the year. Making some notes here as well. In addition to the fair, of course, we had our 60 Spectacular this past Friday and Saturday, and I want to extend my own personal thanks to everybody who turned out to help support Miss Sheila and the efforts there over at the Performing Arts Center. Boy, it was a fun event, that's for sure. Those of us up on stage and behind the scenes, and hopefully you had a good time, too. I think everyone did. Had a full dinner that was part of the package on Saturday, and folks that turned out in droves on Friday and Saturday and helped Sheila and her vision of the pre-college enrichment program that she's starting to restart here in our area. So we've asked Miss Sheila herself to stop by or give us a call this morning. We'll chat with her, I think, around 8 o'clock, if I'm not mistaken. And she may be coming into the Dave Horgan Media Production Studio. I also asked my compatriot in the the novel theater actors category. Of course, I'm not used to doing that kind of stuff on stage. I had a small role as Ed Sullivan, but Dan Black, the principal over at the high school, also was voluntold or coerced, I guess would be a good way of putting it, into being a part of this because he had got a little uncomfortable in that situation. Him more uncomfortable than me, of course, because I'm used to kind of emceeing things sometimes. But, Dan did a wonderful job bringing to life the persona of Dick Clark and the American Bandstand segment. Hopefully you got a chance to see that. And I think, well, as Dan, this question as well, I think that they were able to record the Saturday show. So if that's the case, then we certainly can't wait to get a peek and be able to see, because as somebody that
performs and is in one of those productions, you don't get a chance to see it, you know. You're just backstage and kind of caught up in the whirlwind that is those very talented actors and singers and dancers and orators coming and going. But a whole different experience of backstage, that's for sure. We'll talk about that with Miss Sheila this morning and tell if you were not able to make it out, how you can help her in her vision here of helping those youngsters looking to check out college and see if that's the right road for them moving forward. It's something that's really changed the lives of young people. In many years, she did that effort here at BGSU, and now reinventing that with the support of all kinds of community members and some very, very talented acquaintances of Miss Sheila and Doc Brown as well. So anyway, we'll talk with that, with Sheila about that and with Mr. Black about that as well. That comes up at 8 o'clock this morning. At 8:15 today, Sarah Neidifer is going to be our guest this morning. I believe Miss Sarah is stopping in as well. She is a family and community partnership liaison, the Wood County Prevention Coalition coordinator over at the WESC. And they've got their back-to-school event that's happening tomorrow at St. Mark's Church. At last count, over 500 students registered for school supplies. They expect a large turnout, and hopefully the supplies will last and they're ready for it. That's more than double what they had this time last year. Maybe an indication about economy? We're not sure, but we'll talk about that with Miss Sarah this morning. She's on our guest lineup at 8:15, and of course, every Monday, we get the opportunity to chit-chat with my buddy Stan Kordecki, who's the Chief Executive Officer and the President of your Wood County Hospital. I want to say thank you to those good folks by getting Stan on the show for helping with our broadcast this past week and so much more. And again, we'll continue to celebrate 75 years of service here in Northwest Ohio for your Wood County Hospital. We're celebrating the actual 75th anniversary here in the month of August. So Mr. Kordecki and I with a chat this morning at 7:30 or so. Some regular features like our Ohio Agriculture Network Report, thanks to our partnership with the Legacy Farmers Cooperative, and birthdays, anniversaries, and this date in music history, and sports, and et cetera, et cetera. Sounds like got a lot to get in, doesn't it? In the next 2 hours and 47 minutes. Well, that's true. Maybe we need to get into that. All right.

6 degrees or so. So as that storm, those storms moved through, didn't certainly transition anything in the long-range forecast. With 88 degrees expected today, a better chance of some rain early and maybe a peak of sun this afternoon. Overnight low tonight of 67 degrees with about a 50-50 chance of some showers and thunderstorms. Apologies to the Golden Retriever. Sorry, Chance. It's going to be a bumpy ride this week. Daytime high tomorrow is 82 degrees. Just showers, no storms. And another chance of showers and thunderstorms on Wednesday with a high of 83. That one only about a 20 or 30% chance of precip. So could be a challenge for our community market, outdoor market over at the Woodland Mall on Tuesday from 4 to 7. And certainly our friends at WLI, Ward Pleads Independence, and their farmers market on Wednesday from 4 to 7. We'll get a more in-depth breakdown of the weather. We get a bit closer to those big events. Thursday's when we should see a mostly sunny day once again with a high of 82 degrees, and then Friday mostly sunny and a high, how about this, 75 degrees. So there's some relief in sight, I guess. Right now, again, 71 degrees here at the Weather Center. We'll get the latest forecast. As I mentioned, we'll tune in to WTUL television, see if he's got anything different than we've got. We'll share that with you here in just a bit, all right? But right now, 71 degrees. It is humid. 90% humidity. The winds are actually out of the south at about 5 to 10 miles an hour. We did have a bumpy ride last night. I reached out to the folks at the Woodcat EMA, Jeff Klein and Aaron Konecki, and Aaron said the fairgrounds had a power outage for about 5 minutes last night on the last day of the fair, but no real wind or damage reported through their offices. There was an alert message came over about 4:11. The first pass yesterday, a tornado warning issued for Wood County until, I believe it was initially until 5 o'clock, the first round that we had, and then they said seek shelter inside the lowest and level of a sturdy structure away from windows. An alert BG urgent message saying tornado warning had been extended then for southern Wood County until 5 o'clock yesterday evening. Of course, on the northern part of the county over at the fairgrounds, we were over there, just knew that there was some bad weather coming. I mean, we had the Grand Champion sale, and that came off without a hitch, thank goodness. And then a huge crowd that turned out for the Demolition Derby, as always is. Stopped by there. We finished up over the Champions Barn, and my goodness, the stands were full, packed to capacity, the main grandstands in particular. A lot of folks love to turn out, as Sheriff Vosilishin told us when we turned in over there and crash our vehicles into each other. Able to get that in, fortunately, before the next round of weather came through. I did get a 610 last night, an alert BG message saying that the 911 emergency number was down. Any emergencies on main campus here at BGSU, you had to call until further notice. That was around 6:10 or so. And then at 6:19, the alert BG message said a tornado warning had been issued for Wood County until 9 o'clock last night. That's when we rode through later in the evening. Said seek shelter inside the lowest level of sturdy structure away from windows. Once again, second round around 6:19. We kind of dealt with that one until I think around 9:30 or so. That's when Alert BG put out a message saying the emergency situation had concluded and campus in particular may go back to regularly scheduled activities. I know in watching that track develop last night, they were saying they were extending it a bit longer because there were some stragglers there and the possibility of some bad weather as those storms moved through and off to the east. I did reach out to Wood County Sheriff Mark Vosilishin as well to find out if we had any significant damage around the county, and he said just a structure fire, no more details about that. A couple of wire down issues as well. You can go to Police to Citizen. That's a link where you can look up some of these individual incidents there, just FYI, but no injuries in those cases. And Fortunately, no significant damages from those. We had some heavy downpours yesterday, didn't we? All right, we'll get more from the weather in just a minute. Other reminders for you. Again, Sarah Nida for joining us this morning. That'll be at, 8:15, I think, is when Miss Sarah's going to be here. Back-to-school supply event taking place tomorrow at St. Mark's Church in Bowling Green from 4 to 7. Last number I heard officially was around 577 students that had registered for school supplies. They expect a huge turnout, more than double the number they had last year over at 315 South College Drive. That's St. Mark's Church. They do it, weather permitted, outdoors in the parking lot there. And we'll ask Sarah about that when we talk with her later on this morning, because as you just heard from our weather forecast, there's a chance of some showers again on Tuesday afternoon, kind of for the rest of the week until we get to Thursday at any rate. We'll talk about other things happening in our community, but I want to kind of recap a very busy day over at the Wood County Fair yesterday. We didn't get the opportunity to spend as much time over there as we typically would have or would like to have because of our commitment to the 60 Spectacular and being a part of that very talented group, but we did make an opportunity to

0: spend quite a bit of time over there on Sunday, and the focus was the Champion Sale over in the Pratt Pavilion. That's where I caught up with Paul Perry. Paul, of course, is the Senior Fair Board President, and he said, all in all, this is before last night's rain came through, weather hadn't been too bad, and they had some good turnout all throughout the week at the fair.
1: All in all, very, very good weather. Good sunshine, brought the people out. We're extremely pleased and blessed with the community support that we've got. So it's hard to really know numbers from years past because we never had a real good way of tracking things. So this year with the new program that we have for the computer, we'll have a lot better idea. I mean, we were pushing an average about 8,000 people a day.
2: Wow.
1: Coming through the gates. I think today is going to be a good day. We, demo derby tonight, which usually draws a real big crowd. Wood County loves when we crash things and break things, and that's what we're going to do tonight. So,
2: well, anecdotally, the things that I got a chance to see in my limited availability, it looks like there was tons of participation, great events in the grandstands and stuff.
1: Yeah, we had a really good lineup of things. We're already kind of evaluating what next year looks like.
2: Sure.
1: Friday night with the rodeo was absolutely phenomenal.
2: Yeah.
1: People loved the rodeo. The rodeo company did an amazing job.
2: Excellent. With
1: rodeo, and I think we're probably going to have a rodeo back again next year. Not committed yet, but we're looking into what those options are.
2: A lot of buzz before this week about Friday, BGSU Day as well. Give us some. I guess the band helped out. There was a lot of things happening that day. What's your looking back now? What's your perception?
1: Amazing, simply amazing, and a great community organization such as BGSU partnering with us this year. And to me, it's not about the money. It's not about, they're bringing more people through the gates. It's about the fact that they're here supporting the community. They had very good engagement within the fairgrounds. The volleyball team was out walking around, passing things out, just having fun with the kids. And, when the band showed up of the 50 members of the band, we marched them right down the midway, stopped in front of the milkshake barn, did some stand tunes. Took them out. The rodeo company actually said this is the first time in their history that they've had a college marching band at one of their rodeos, and they absolutely loved it. So, all in all, talking with President Rogers afterwards and exchanging some text messages, we're already planning a meeting to plan next year. So,
2: you got the time to spend time with Dr. Rogers as well, giving kind of an immersive experience too, didn't you?
1: Absolutely. Yeah, I spent a couple hours with him on one afternoon, making some milkshakes. We stopped into the beef producers, just simply walked around and talk to people, and the support that he has provided and given has been simply amazing. And the whole BGSU staff and team that put this event together for Friday was phenomenal.
2: And talk about the sale, we're getting ready to have that.
1: Yeah, so
2: what the fair's all about.
1: Huge part of the sale. We got to support these kids, and we got the livestock sale of champions about to happen here in an hour or so. The buyers are showing up. I am extremely grateful for all the generosity that is given to these kids through the buyers. And, that sale will go live online for a week after today. So tomorrow it'll open up. It'll be online for a week. So
2: Monday, right?
1: It's the beauty of it is you got a grandma or something in California and they want to give some money, they can get online and do that. And this is what the heart of this fair is about, is these kids, and we've got to make sure that they're taken care of.
2: And the funds that they're raising through this event are not going to the fair board. They're not going
1: nope.
2: to here. Right back.
1: 100% of those funds go right to the kid.
2: Excellent.
1: So if a kid gets, $500, they get $500. If they get $10,000, that kid gets $10,000. So it's a simple way to say thank you to the kids for their hard work and their dedication that they put into these animals and the time. And you take one of these steers that's standing here behind me, that's a lot of money.
2: Amen.
1: A lot of feed money,
2: Amen.
1: A lot of money just to buy the cattle and stuff this year. So, we just got to make sure that they're supported and do what we can do, because if we don't have them, we don't have a fair.
0: Yeah, it was great to catch up with Paul. And that was before the big event took place last night, the big showmanship sweepstakes, the champion sale, rather. And I talked with some of the young people as they were there, kind of getting ready to show their animals and talk about a little recap of their week at the fair. In fact, we had talked to Zane Stearns earlier in the week, and he turned out to have a great week at the fair with his animals.
3: So today I'm here because I got grand champion with my dairy beef feeder. I put in lots of hard work and effort and feeding diets and schedules and walking them every night and day, washing.
2: Yeah.
3: It's just the never-ending schedule that happens every summer, all summer. And this year I was lucky enough that the judge looked at my steer in a different way, and I got to be a lucky one. They took home grand champion with it.
2: Have you competed in that division before and not won at all? Have you done a dairy beef feeder before?
3: I have done a dairy beef feeder before. Last year, my market steer, it was a crossbred, and he got grand champion. But no, not any of my calves have ever got grand champion.
2: What do you think the difference was with this animal then that pushed him to the top?
3: I definitely think I put a lot more effort and interest into it this year because this is my first year of kind of like owning the cattle. Last year I bought the cattle that we showed.
2: Yeah.
3: But my grandpa kind of passed down the cattle company to me. So I think I took a lot more responsibility and interest in it. So I think that's what kind of gave me that boost.
2: Tell me how important this sale is, not only to Zane, but to the 4-H kids and the FFA kids that are making it here.
3: I think this sale is the most important of them all. It shows all the hard work that these kids put into, and they get the opportunity of getting a little bit more premium money so they can keep putting that into their interest in 4-H. And also, it gets their name out there and shows the people how important it is to be a 4-H'er and how much it really takes you on and to being an adult. Because me personally, and I think I could say this for a lot of other 4-H'ers that are in this industry, that without 4-H or FFA or any like agricultural project or event or program that I've ever done, I would never be the man I am today. And that's 100% honest.
0: I tell you, it was great to catch up with Zane Stearns, one of the young men and young women that we were able to interview, thanks to Jenny Swope, our co-host at our broadcast this past week. Had a great show as well, and more about that coming up. A great amount of money that was raised for these kiddos. Thank goodness for all the work they put in preparing and competing at the 2026 Wood County Fair. I talked about 13-year-old Skylar Schwartz as well, who's been in 4-H for about 4 years or so, and told me she's showing two different animals.
4: This year I did the rabbits and the goats, and I got the Junior Supreme Showman for the dairy goats, and then I got a best breed with my rabbits. One of them.
2: Yeah.
4: And then I got a bunch of other places.
2: Sure.
4: And rabbits.
2: How many different type of animals do you show?
4: I do two.
2: Okay.
4: Each year.
2: Okay.
4: And then I've done cattle in the previous year and hog in the previous year.
2: Not many people do that many different types of animals. How challenging is that for you?
4: It's a little hard, but it's easy when you get going and start learning about them.
2: Yeah, yeah. Tell me about what's happening today. You get to show what?
4: I get to bring my dairy goat in.
2: Okay. Tell me about that animal.
4: She's my showmanship goat. She is pretty well, set.
2: Sure.
4: She's calm, and she does, amazing. She's, my buddy.
2: Not going to be intimidated by this big crowd today then,
4: mm-hmm.
2: Huh?
4: No.
0: No, and did great as well, and was part of the championship sale yesterday afternoon over at the Wood County Fairgrounds. That's 13-year-old Jenna Stearns, Skylar Schwartz, I'm sorry, 13-year-old Skylar Schwartz. Jenna Stearns, that's a lady who was kind of keeping the books at the big sale last night, and we had the opportunity to visit with her after the champion sale got done yesterday evening with record results.
5: Yes, so just from the sale, excluding the nationwide, so just from the sale is $121,620.76, and that odd number there at the end was because the auditor, Matt Astry, wanted to donate $17.76 to each of the final year showmen, so that kind of threw our numbers a little quirky. And then we were able to raise $11,700 to the Nationwide Children's Hospital. So the total with that was $133,320.76.
2: So the $11,700, that's the Chris and Hurrahs, the event.
5: Yes.
2: That they just held here.
5: Yes.
2: As well. How's that compared to a typical year?
5: I don't have the numbers exactly, but I was told that it was significantly higher than last year.
0: Great news from the sale yesterday, Jenna Stearns, and she also talked about there's still an opportunity. If you weren't out there and weren't able to purchase one of these animals, you still have an opportunity to support these 4-H and FFA kids if you'd like.
5: So there's still an opportunity to do an add-on sale. So that means you would log on to our fair entry and add additional dollars to each kid that you would like to support. And that is open for 7 days. So we're going to open it tomorrow, and it's going to be open until the 19th.
2: Is that Monday through Sunday then?
5: I believe so. Okay. Monday through Sunday, yes. Okay. So there is more opportunity to get dollars to every exhibitor in the Junior Fair, not just our champions.
2: Sure, sure. And that link is where?
5: We can post that on the Junior Fair website. It was also in our programs if anybody took that, but we will post that on the Junior Fair Facebook page and website.
0: Yeah, by the way, kudos again to Jenna. Jenna Stearns there. She's the one that was keeping tab last night at how they were doing, and a proud mom as well. You heard we talked to Zane, who did very well at that showing, and she kind of stepped into that role as a leadership position there at the sale this year just 3 or 4 weeks ago, she said, and boy, what a great sale it turned out to be. I talked with Stacy Anderson. You know Stacy from our partners at Legacy Farmers Cooperative as well, and she's obviously has a terrific, successful history back in her competition days, and has been a generation thing for the Winnig family, Stacy Winnig Anderson, and she was there last night and talked about the fact that Legacy Farmers Cooperative is very active in the Wood County Fair as well.
6: Yeah, there's so many great kids here today, this week, that have put in a lot of work, and they deserve to be rewarded, and the investment that these buyers are making in them is incredible. And Garrett Harrison, it's going to be his last year in 4-H next year. Grand Champion Market Steer, $10,000, a record from the last few years here, and certainly something that will be reinvested. He's a role model to our kids, to the next generation of showmen here and exhibitors, on what it looks like to be successful, and I'm sure he'll reinvest that into his future, and that's what all these businesses here today. So there's some buyers here today that have been with us for a really long time. Ag Credit, American Leak Detection, Matt and Angie Mogart are incredible. Brandon Catherine's, Catherine with Catherine's Insurance, Brandon Mogart. So many people that are here today. Chris Bates, Bates Recycling, Sherman Excavating. I mean, the list goes on and on. 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And we've got to support those businesses in turn because they're who show up for our kids.
2: Why is Legacy Farmers so important for them to be out here for the Wood County Fair?
6: Yeah, we serve a 7-county area in Wood County. 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And we're excited to be a part of a couple groups today for Chloe Mosier, John and Casey, and Bob and Mary Beth, great customers of Legacy, as well as Bristol McDowell and Garrett Harrison, Legacy customers, and giving back to the community that helps keep our cooperative running strong.
0: Yeah, again, talking with Stacy, Stacy Winnig Anderson from Legacy Farmers Cooperative was out there, and somebody else we spent a little bit of time was Mr. Belleville. Mike Belleville was out there. He's, of course, a member of the Agriculture Hall of Fame here in Wood County, and so active in fair, he was telling me, for well, for many more years than most of us, that's for sure.
7: Probably since about 1955.
2: Is that right? Way than that, now. 55. Oh, Lord, that'd be 70 years.
7: Yeah.
2: How has it changed? You remember back in the beginning you and your brother and the family were out here?
7: Yeah, everything was intense at that point.
2: Yeah.
7: So,
2: yeah.
7: And it was a lot more informal then than what it is now, too. And,
2: really?
7: Oh, yeah.
2: Now, you guys support 4-H and FFA, of course, all throughout the year. That's still important to you now, 70 years later. Huh?
7: Oh, yeah.
2: Why?
7: Why? Because that's our future. And a lot of these kids will benefit greatly in later years from their experience in 4-H and FFA.
2: You have yourself and seen
7: how. Oh, yeah. I have. My son, children have, and now my grandchildren are. So.
2: Well, it's great to see you out here again. Thanks for generations of support.
7: Yep. You're welcome.
0: That's Mike of Mike Belleville of the meat market. He and his brother Jamie, of course, driving that into the next generation here in Northwest Ohio. Good to see him out there just bidding up on prices on things and purchasing several of those animals himself yesterday. Back to Stacy, a personal perspective, you want to, about not about the business of it, but about their experience with the fair and her children as well.
6: It's been a great year for our kids. Audrey is her third year in 4-H, and she was 3 times in a row Grand Champion Market Turkey. And her little brother is her first year in 4-H, and he took reserve honors. But we were good. It makes him work a little harder for next year. Absolutely. It's a whole family effort. Every time you get to that backdrop, every Grand Champion award and trophy that's given out this week isn't by one kid. It's by a whole family, a whole 4-H club, a whole team of people that support every one of them. And that's what's really neat about 4-H and FFA is the community that surrounds all these kids.
0: There you go. Kind of a wrap-up of the champion sale yesterday. Now, after that was finished, interesting thing here. You heard about when I was interviewing Jenna Stearns with the final numbers there, that $11,700 that came in towards the end to go back to Nationwide Children's Hospital and back to split between them and those young people as well, came because of, a unique event that has now happened 2 years in a row. Our state representative, Haraz Ghanbari, was on hand last night, and he, along with my buddy Chris Bates, over at Bates Recycling, decided that they would shave their heads once again this year in order to help raise money for those two entities in particular. Well, as Haraz mentions in a sound clip, for a young lady that he met just last year was dealing with some health challenges.
8: Hey, you know, today we raised more for cancer research than we did last year. So far, an additional $700. I think the most heartwarming part, in addition to just seeing the youth this week and seeing their exhibitions and their grit, their determination, how they overcame struggles and adversities to get back into the ring and still display their animals and all the other things, even outside the fair barns, some of the photography exhibits and everything else that goes on at the fair, was reconnecting with Addison, who we first met last year. Stage 2B cancer. Rang the bell. Her hair's growing back. She's sending a strong message that the same grit and determination that carried her through a remarkable 4-H career is the same grit and determination that's carrying her through that cancer journey that she's on. And so, if anything, hey, this raises an awareness. But Paul Perry announced tonight that they are going to drive down the contribution to Nationwide Children's Hospital for their cancer research, which will save the money on some of the transaction fees and things along those lines. And some of the 4-H youth that are graduating this year, the senior class, already came and said, hey, who do we let know that we want our portion to go back? Because what we did last year was it split half between the senior class and then half to cancer research, many of them giving that back. But I really got to thank Chris Bates. I mean, you know, it's not an easy thing to decide, I guess, you know, to change the look. I guess Chris would call it a midlife crisis. He told me last year was the first year, and you notice his wife wasn't here tonight. I think she got up and left. She says, I don't know, I got to go prepare the other bed at home. He's not
2: getting videos of this, just for documentation.
8: So, in all seriousness, listen, President Rogers is a tremendous friend. I think Rodney was on the precipice of having a third chair with us this evening. Unfortunately, Rodney was out of town, but he and his wife made a $1,000 contribution on behalf of this. And
0: it really was a special event there with the Rouse. I do want to give Chris an opportunity to talk about why he is so active. He and his wife, Belinda, and the entire family so active in the fair, and why Chris volunteered to get his head shaved in order to raise that nearly $12,000 for the kids and for Nationwide Children's Hospital last night.
9: You know, it's when you walk in this around the 4-H kids in the fair, and as you get to meet them, you get these young kids, but they're really, you can't even call that, they're almost like young adults. I mean, even 7 and 8 year old kids come up to you and they talk to you just like an adult. They can communicate with you, they handle themselves well, and it's a pleasure. And throughout the years, we see them throughout the community, because this is our home, and you got to support where you're at. And I had a person ask me last night. The guy asked me, I was working for the sheriff, donating time on the cart. He asked, why do you volunteer? And I don't know where it came from, but I told him, you know, we live in the greatest country on earth. We live in the greatest state in that country. And we live in the best county in that state. And that's why we give back. Because we are just paying for what we receive from this community.
0: Very well said, Chris. Thanks for your support of us here on the program. And more importantly, thanks for your support so many different entities around the county all throughout the year, you and Belinda. It is 6:37. We're on a little bit long with our 6 o'clock newscast this morning. It'll be an abbreviated 8 o'clock newscast because, of course, once again, we have a double dip of some very special guests joining us. Dan Black, the principal at the Bowling Green High School, a.k.a. Dick Clark, and the one and only Sheila Brown is going to be in the studio this morning, kind of wrap up our 60 spectacular event that took place this past Friday and Saturday. Looking forward to catching up with those folks in our 8 o'clock hour today. Back to the fair, though, Amanda Bard had a chance to catch up with her before the sale took place. Amanda, of course, is the driving force behind the very popular Ring of Dreams event. I wasn't able to be there for the event on Thursday night, and because we were doing our play practice or dry run, dress rehearsal, if you will. But so I had to ask Amanda overall. I know there was some weather that came through on Thursday. Now, the Ring of Dreams takes place in the Pride Pavilion, as you probably know, at 5 o'clock. And around 4:30 or so, we had a chance of some showers and storms move through. In fact, it did rain and storm for a bit. But Amanda said a spectacular event and a huge turnout, once again, to support those kids getting their first opportunity, in many cases, with developmental disabilities, to be able to show animals in the ring with their mentors, young people from 4-H and from FFA. Amanda.
10: It was awesome. I couldn't have asked for anything more. The weather wasn't great
11: right
10: that
11: when
10: night.
11: You started, right? Here comes the rain.
10: Yeah. I pulled into the fairgrounds at 2:30 right to a rain cloud. And so thankfully Fair Board allowed me to pull right into the back of the arena. We unloaded, kept everything dry. It was still a standing room only crowd despite the rain. So that just speaks volumes about the show itself, about the participation of the show, the mentors, the participants themselves, and this community. We really had a great turnout. Another awesome year. Everybody really enjoyed it.
11: I know you talked to a lot of the kids afterwards, a lot of the 4-H kids, FFA kids, and to those members that got to participate as well. They have a lot to say about that event, first time being there, don't they?
10: They do. They have a ton of fun. The amount of text messages that we've all gotten, emails, Facebook messages, I want that same partner next year, I want that same pig next year, I want that same goat next year. So they're already making plans. They absolutely loved it. The mentors themselves wowed us as always. They're ready for next year. They're telling their friends for next year. I actually have a running list on my phone to remind people that haven't been mentors before to remind them for next year. So it's going to continue to grow. We've got some ideas to keep things moving next year. And
11: well, that's my next question. 4 years down, the fifth year, a big one coming up as well. How do you improve upon it, or can you?
10: I think we just keep making tweaks and going with the times, I guess. We have a couple ideas to keep things moving a little bit faster. It'll eliminate about a half hour of the show. The biggest worry is, where do we slow down? Where do we stop? Where do we cut it off at? And I don't think we're going to have to even look at that yet next year with the change we're going to be making. We're going to hand out awards as they exit the show arena next year rather than bringing them all back. And that'll get free up about a half hour of time. And we still kept it to an hour and 45-minute show this year.
11: Terrific.
10: So we keep it moving. They don't lose interest, but it's hot, it's sticky, there's a lot of people, there's a lot going on. So we still have to keep them moving in and out of the show arena. They get that experience, they're loving every second of it. They see the crowd just raging over them. So that's enough for them. And as long as there's participation, we'll keep doing it.
0: There you go. By the way, I did make my way yesterday over to the chainsaw auction as well. Usually get an opportunity to go over there and spend some time with Dennis Beach, the world champion chainsaw carver, who was there again this year with some 44, I believe it was, different items that they auctioned off to benefit the Senior Fair Board. A big turnout for that one as well, kind of going back and forth between the champions sale at the Pratt Pavilion and over to the chainsaw auction as well. Couple other reminders for you this morning. Today, let's see. Today through Sunday, August 16th, the Community Center has their annual shutdown. If you'd like to go over to the Community Center on Newton Road for workouts, can't do it this week. Remember, they've got a collaboration there with our friends at Bowling Green State University for the rec center here on the campus. You can go over here to campus and utilize theirs during this week of annual maintenance. Also, 8:30 to 9:15 this morning in Simpson Garden Park, they've scheduled that Healing Garden Yoga workout, so we'll see if that happens with weather and wetness. But today, there's also another outdoor event, the starting and ending at Cycle Works in the 800 block of South Main Street, right there in the plaza, a casual community-paced slow-roll bike ride around the city designed for everyone. Helmets are required for that if it takes place indoors. Here's one for you. Tomorrow, Tuesday, 2 o'clock in the afternoon, the Wood County District Public Library has a computer basics class. 3 sessions remaining in the class, different topic each week. More information, registration is available at wcdpl.libcal, L-I-B-C-A-L. The outdoor market, the community market, is supposed to take place tomorrow 4 to 7. As we mentioned during our weather forecast, whether or not that will happen is up in the air because we've got more chances of showers on Tuesday and again on Wednesday for a downtown farmers market from 4 to 7. Speaking of that, let's go ahead and give that latest weather forecast we got in the last 30 minutes or so from our friends at WTOL Television and see what they've got to say about the latest in our weather after a bumpy ride last night.
12: It was a very busy last night, a number of wind damage reports, even some power outages, but a number of warnings that were issued as well. This is a look at just some of the storm reports that we had of some measured wind gusts near 67 miles an hour there in Sylvania, but that even continued further off to the east over towards Erie and Huron counties. For this morning, though, we are waking up to still some additional showers across the area. I want to point your attention up to the north in southern Michigan. Again, a lot of lightning associated with this. Just over the last 10 minutes, around 500 lightning strikes, and this is getting ready to cross into Lenawee County just off to the east. So still a lot of energy available for these storms to keep going, but we are anticipating them to slowly be dwindling, at least for this morning. Our attention will then shift towards later on this afternoon and evening, likely after 2 p.m., where we could still be dealing with some heavy downpours, even more damaging wind gusts across the area. We've got a number of things that we're keeping an eye on, including the latest weather data coming right into the Weather Center. I'll highlight that and more in my extended forecast coming up in just a little bit. But now let's get a preview of those roadway conditions as you're heading out the door this morning. Heather?
0: Thank you very much, guys. Again, we have a weather alert day for you this morning, and sitting here listening to that weather forecast, we got that about an hour ago, but I see off in the distance there, horizon, we got some flashes of lightning once again. Could be another bumpy ride today. The latest from the National Weather Service is calling for I believe that's an 80% chance of some showers and thunderstorms this morning, heavy rain, and partly sunny skies this afternoon is what we're being promised from those folks. With the daytime high today, supposed to be another warm and sticky day with temperatures in the mid to upper 80s, and overnight low tonight of 67 degrees with a 60% chance of some showers and thunderstorms, and no sunshine for Tuesday or Wednesday. 80% chance of rain, no storms, just rain on Tuesday with a high of 82 and then 83 degrees on Tuesday, rather, and then Wednesday for the farmer's market, an 83-degree high and a 40% chance of some showers and thunderstorms. So it looks like it's going to be with us for a while. The next chance we have without any rain expected in the forecast is Thursday with a high of 82 degrees that day. But for today, looks like the excitement we had last night is not behind us yet. Got another chance of some showers and thunderstorms off and on throughout the day today. It's currently 71 degrees. We're off to kind of a sticky start this morning. And away we go, segueing into our birthday and anniversary segments. Ben and Jen Waddington at Waddington Jewelers off today. Typically, they're off on Monday. Should be back tomorrow. Took off last week, of course, for the Wood County Fair as well. Waddington Jewelers, 139 South Main Street in downtown BG. Thank you very much to Ben and Jen for over 21 years of service. Bowling Green's home for fine jewelry. Today, August 10th, is Bill Espin's birthday and Mike Blair. Joe Beth Gonzalez, Dr. G's birthday is today, and Antron Juice Williams and Becky McCumber all celebrating their birthdays today. Best wishes to all those fine folks from all of us on the morning show. And Mr. Bigby himself, Gary and his wife Amy. Gary and Amy Dibble, they celebrate their anniversary today, as does Mary and John Frobos.

Other names of note having a birthday today on this August the 10th would be actor James Reynolds. He is 80. Rock singer and musician Ian Anderson. He was the flute player, the lead singer for Jethro Tull. He is 79 years young today. Singer Patty Austin is 76. Folk singer-songwriter Sam Baker is 72 years old. And Rosanna Arquette checks in at 67 years young today. John Ferris, who's with NXS, is 65 today. And who else? Anybody else on this list that we recognize? Not seeing them. We wish those folks the very best. Kylie Jenner, which her claim to fame is apparently the family has a lot of money. And she's a social media star. That's Bruce Jenner's daughter, of course, Kylie Jenner. She would be 29 today. Birthdays, once again, including Becky McCumber, Antron Juice Williams, Joe Beth Gonzalez, Mike Blair, and Bill Espen. And happy anniversary to the Dibbles. Mr. Coffee and Bowling Green, Jerry Dibble and Biggie. He and Amy celebrate their anniversary today, as does the Frobos, Mary and John Frobos. Congratulations.

Yeah, this party every day, Monday through Friday, in the 6 and again the 8 o'clock hour, as we honor those folks listening in. If you want to get on our list, just send us an email, all right? We'll get you on there. Email address is themorningshow@bgchamber.net. Or you can call the chamber office after 9 o'clock in the morning at 353-7945. Saw Miss Hinkleman, Mary Hinkleman, over at the under the grandstands last night, still working hard. The executive director of the Bowling Green Chamber of Commerce, I know they had a lot of folks that were tabling out there under the grandstands, to include Bowling Green State University, over this past week. At 6:49, got announcements coming up for our friends at Hanneman Family Funeral Homes. Thanks, as always, to Reggie Hanneman, fifth generation Hanneman Family Funeral Homes, for helping with our announcements every Monday through Friday. We'll get to that in just a moment, but we got word over the weekend of the passing of Oscar-winning Irish musician Glenn Hansard, who passed away at the age of 56 in a single-vehicle motorcycle crash in Dublin, Ireland. Who's Glenn Hansard? Well, he rose to international fame through a single, winning the Academy Award for Best Original Song back in 2008. It was for the movie Falling Slowly, the signature ballad from that. Glenn Hansard, the Irish musician who rose to fame because of that, killed in a single-vehicle motorcycle crash in Dublin during the early hours of Wednesday, July 29th. In a press release obtained by People magazine, the police report said emergency service responded to the scene shortly before 4:30 in the morning, local time, after the crash on Lower Road in Lucan, that's west of the city there, Glenn Hansard's family said, with broken hearts, we announced the passing of Glenn Hansard, who passed away in the early hours of this morning. Again, this was this past Wednesday, following a road traffic accident in Dublin. His representatives saying Glenn's family is deeply shocked and heartbroken by this tragic loss and respectfully request privacy at this extremely difficult time. Got word of the passing of Glenn Hansard. If you don't know the single, you do know the movie, perhaps, Falling Slowly. Yeah, in 2008, this is a beautiful song, and it is called Once. And I want to play it for you right now, thinking of Glenn Hansard.

0: Isn't that a beautiful song? It's called Falling Slowly. It was written and composed while the production of Once was still being put together. And it won the Academy Award for Best Original Song at the 80th Academy Award. Song also recorded by Hanser's band, The Frames, as well. You can check it out there on Spotify. It is 6:55 or so here on The Morning Show. Just a couple of quick sports headlines to share with you, and then we'll get into our announcements from our friends at Hanneman Family Funeral Homes. In our sports headlines this morning, last week while we were out of the studio, Bowling Green State University Athletics said, in partnership with the University of Tennessee, announcing the addition of a future football game between the two teams, the Falcons and the Volunteers, Bowling Green and Tennessee meeting during the 2029 season. Now on September the 15th, the meeting's going to mark the third game between the Falcons and the Volunteers in program history, the first since 2021. Both of the two previous meetings have been in the state of Tennessee, while the last meeting in 2021 was played in Knoxville at Neyland Stadium. The first meeting between the two, played in 2015, was played in Nashville at Nissan Stadium, the home of the Tennessee Titans. With Bowling Green previously announcing a future game against South Carolina in 2028, the Falcons are now scheduled to play an SEC opponent in back-to-back seasons in 2028 and 2029. And also was announced about the Athletics Director Learning Lab this past week. Bowling Green State University Athletics announcing that AD Learning Lab, in partnership with the university, positioning BG as an immersive learning experience in the world of sports and entertainment. The program will further the experience of more than 400 students annually that work to participate in this athletic experience in a variety of roles within athletics, including operations, marketing, finance, communications, athletic training, graphic design, media production, compliance, academic support, retail, equipment, and even game day management. This new opportunity is going to leverage the resources, expertise, and real-world environment of Division I athletics into a distinctive experiential learning model that bridges classroom education with industry practice. We're told the new program is going to enhance the student experience and career readiness through the four primary objectives, which are creating a structured year-round learning experience, expanding career exploration and professional development, supporting recruitment and enrollment growth, building industry connections as well. And a statement, our athletics director at Bowling Green State University and vice president of athletic strategy, Derek Vandermeer, said the sport and entertainment industry is a multi-billion dollar global industry that continues to grow and change. And Vandermeer added, BGS is looking to fully leverage its Division I FBS athletics program and its coaches, staff, and alum to support the educational experience of students who want to learn more about how to best prepare for career opportunities in this fast-growing industry. BGS is going to continue to innovate, Derek says, on how to best leverage its resources to support the academic mission of the university while building successful athletic programs. And other sports headlines for you this morning. If you're ready for, are you ready for some football? They're talking NFL right now in addition to college football. It looks like Deshaun Watson may have surpassed Shedeur Sanders in the Browns quarterback battle for number one on day 10 of the Browns training camp. Yes, Saturday, Watson surprisingly got all of the first team reps on what was supposed to be Shedeur Sanders' day. He took full advantage, completing 23 of 34 attempts with four touchdowns and no interceptions. Protecting the ball was huge because Watson had thrown eight picks in his first 9 days of practice. But the sight of Watson working with the starters from the beginning of practice was jarring because head coach Todd Monken had said during a news conference about 45 minutes before practice that Sanders would get the first team reps as scheduled. Now, if anything, he did say that Watson might go first on some 7-on-7s like he did during Sanders' previous first-day team on Thursday. The two quarterbacks had been alternating days with the one since day one of camp, and Sanders was supposed to be the quarterback on Saturday, day 10 of the camp, but Monken reversed field and gave all the starting reps to Watson, who's gaining momentum in the two-day battle over the last 4 days. It meant Watson had been quarterback one for three of the last 4 practices. So that drama continues. Gotta love those Cleveland Browns. Never know what's going to happen next with them, huh? And by the way, not to forget the Lions, veteran quarterback Teddy Bridgewater has now stepped away from football, announced in the Associated Press. According to Detroit head coach Dan Campbell, he said his biggest worry was letting us down. That's the type of guy he is. The 33-year-old journeyman had signed a one-year deal with the Lions in March after spending 2025 with the Tampa Bay Buccaneers. He also spent 23 and part of 24 with Detroit. In a statement, "So I've known Teddy a long time as a human being. He's unbelievable, certainly as a player, everything that he's about, the type of teammate he is, the way he prepares. He always played the game up here," said Dan Campbell, an emotional Campbell said, pointing to his head. "He had a huge heart. He's going to be missed." 7 o'clock on the button as we broadcast live from the campus at Bowling Green State University in Bowling Green, Ohio. The Michael and Sarah Kuhlin Center is the home of the School of Media and Communication. The morning show at 88.1 FM here in the county and streaming bgfalconmedia.com and bgchamber.net. The latest forecast coming up, the latest headlines as well. But first things first, a big thank you to our partners at Hanneman Family Funeral Homes. Hanneman Family Funeral Homes, where they've been serving their clients here for 114 years since 1912. 114 years since 1912. Thanks very much to Hanneman Family Funeral Homes, Reggie Hanneman, the entire family there, for the continued support of us here on the morning show. We did tell you last week, I believe, about the passing of Carl Pike. Mr. Pike, born in 1937 here in BG, passed away on July 31st, surrounded by his loving family, a cherished father, grandfather, and great-grandfather. Carl embodied a spirit of kindness and service throughout his life, graduating from BGHS in 55 and proudly serving in the National Guard. Carl was a dedicated maintenance worker at A-Plus and Green Manufacturing. He was also a devoted volunteer firefighter for Bowling Green, contributing to the safety and well-being of his neighbors. Carl's survivors, including his daughter, Tammy, and husband, Randy Fursden, his son, Mark, and Brenda Pike, grandchildren also survive, as well as great-grandchildren. Visitation was held back on August the 4th. Contributions in Mr. Pike's honor can be made to the American Heart Association. And again, online condolences still being accepted, as well as fond memories to be shared with his family. At 2 minutes after 7 o'clock, should we do the weather? I guess we probably should lead off with that this morning, especially after we had kind of a bumpy ride overnight last night. I will say that we've checked around with the Wood County Emergency Management Agency, with the Sheriff's Office, with the Police Department and others, and know of no serious injuries, no damage from the storms that rolled through last night. We do it under the fairgrounds, where we're without power for about 5 minutes or so, but again, no real wind damage reported, according to Aaron Konecki from the Wood County EMA. All started around 4:11, when he got an alert BG urgent message that a tornado warning had been issued for Wood County until further notice, and was extended then until 5 o'clock, the time set for the first one to expire. At 6:10 or so, we got an alert BG message. The 911 emergency number was down, and the emergencies on main campus, they had to call a number until further notice. Then about 9 minutes later, alert BG said a tornado warning had been issued for Wood County again until about 9 o'clock last night, and invited folks to seek shelter inside the lowest level of a sturdy structure away from windows at 9:45 last night. The emergency situation concluding, we're told, campus going back to regularly scheduled activities, although there was some heavy rain and some heavy winds for a period of time there last night. Again, I did reach out to the sheriff's office as well, Wood County Sheriff Mark Vosselition, saying they did have a structure fire last night, not related to the storms, it looks like. A couple of wires down issues as well there, but other than that, no mass power outages to deal with either, but we're not out of the woods yet, as mentioned. Let's get the latest forecast we shared with you just in the last hour from our friends at WTOL Television about yet another weather alert day for today.
1: A very busy last night, a number of wind damage reports, even some power outages, but a number of warnings that were issued as well. This is a look at just some of the storm reports that we had of some measured wind gusts near 67 miles an hour there in Sylvania, but that even continued further off to the east over towards Erie and Huron counties. For this morning, though, we are waking up to still some additional showers across the area. I want to point your attention up to the north in southern Michigan. A lot of lightning associated with this. Just over the last 10 minutes, around 500 lightning strikes, and this is getting ready to cross into Lenawee County just off to the east. So still a lot of energy available for these storms to keep going, but we are anticipating them to slowly be dwindling, at least for this morning. Our attention will then shift towards later on this afternoon and evening, likely after 2 p.m., where we could still be dealing with some heavy downpours, even more damaging wind gusts across the area. We've got a number of things that we're keeping an eye on, including the latest weather data coming right into the Weather Center. I'll highlight that and more in my extended forecast coming up in just a little bit. But now let's get a preview of those roadway conditions as you're heading out the door this morning, Heather.
0: Well, once again, that's the forecast from us before 6 o'clock this morning. So those storms that we're having north of the border there in southern Michigan and southeastern Michigan have certainly passed at this time. We do have a chance, though, for some more storms or rain this morning, the first half of your Monday, with expected high only getting up to 86 degrees, he said tongue-in-cheek. Maybe a peak of sun this afternoon, and then tonight, another chance of some showers and thunderstorms with an overnight low of 67. Tomorrow's high, 82 degrees, no storm, just an 80% chance of still more rain. Wednesday, same story, new day, 40% chance of showers, maybe a thunderstorm, and the high on Wednesday of 83 degrees. So it looks like both our farmers' markets are certainly going to be challenged. The community market Tuesday from 4 to 7 at the parking lot at the Woodland Mall, and our downtown farmers' market here brought to you by WLI. That's from 4 to 7 at 201 South Main Street there. By the time we get into Thursday, partly sunny skies and a high of 82 degrees, and then the weekend doesn't look too bad. Friday, it looks like we've got mostly sunny skies and a high of 86, and Saturday, same story, with no mention of precipitation as you head into the first half of the weekend. We got plenty between now and then, though, with it still another chance of showers and thunderstorms here in northwest Ohio, getting very dark outside even as we speak. It does not look good out there, does it? All right, we get any more weather alerts, and be sure and share those with you, of course, as soon as they come in here. At 5:06 after 7 o'clock, one more time, a thank you to Bigby Coffee. Gary and Amy Dybel appreciate their continued support of our morning show weather and news at 7 o'clock. And happy anniversary as well to Gary and Amy. They are celebrating their wedding anniversary today as well on August the 10th. So there you go. When you stop in to get your Bigby's Best this morning or your hot, iced, or frozen beverage, make sure you tell the crew to tell Gary, if he's not there, to have a wonderful day today. Give himself the day off, right? In our headlines this morning, I want to tell you about a guest we've got coming up at 8:15 today. We're going to be able to sit down with Sarah Neidefer. Sarah's with Family and Community Partnership Liaison over at the Wood County Educational Service Center and the Wood County Prevention Coalition Coordinator as well. And they've got a back-to-school supply event that's taking place tomorrow. This is over at St. Mark's Church in the parking lot there from 4 to 7. We'll see if the weather impacts that. I'm sure they'll still have the distribution, but may have to move it indoors. As of late last week, they had 577. That was the most recent number that I had late on Friday. Students that had registered for school supplies and expecting a large turnout for that event. We'll have Sarah on the show, as mentioned, here in about an hour at 8:15 this morning. Give us latest numbers and tell us about any rain plans that they may have. That's more than double the number of youngsters that signed up for those free school supplies just this time last year. So could be good to have Sarah Neidefer join us live to give us more details about perhaps how you can help, and folks have already signed up. What, if any, changes there may be with the impending rain for the next several days. Busy day yesterday over the last full day of your Wood County Fair. Had the opportunity to stop by over at the Champions Barn as he got ready to do the big sale for the animals that were being exhibited. And had won a multiple of awards, over 50 different animals up for bidding there at the Pratt Pavilion. That's where I caught up with Paul Perry. Paul, of course, is the president of the Senior Bureau. Kind of did a big picture look at how the fair had gone for him. Weather, boy, he got a little sketchy over the fairgrounds last night, as we know. Lost power for a couple of minutes and some heavy rain and pretty heavy winds as well, but no damage. Paul said, all in all, been a good fair for him this year, the 153rd, and weather wasn't too much of a factor this time around.
2: All in all, very, very good weather. Good sunshine. Brought the people out. We're extremely pleased and blessed with the community support that we've got. So it's hard to really know numbers from years past because we never had a real good way of tracking things. So this year with the new program that we have for the computer, we'll have a lot better idea. I mean, we were pushing an average about 8,000 people a day.
1: Wow.
2: Coming through the gates. I think today is going to be a good day. We, you know, demo derby tonight, which usually draws a real big crowd. Wood County loves when we crash things and break things, and that's what we're going to do tonight. So,
3: well, anecdotally, the things that I got a chance to see in my limited availability, it looks like there was tons of participation, great events in the grandstands, etc.
2: Yeah, we had a really good lineup of things. We're already kind of evaluating what next year looks like. Friday night with the rodeo was absolutely phenomenal.
3: Yeah.
2: People loved the rodeo. The rodeo company did an amazing job.
3: Excellent.
2: With the rodeo, and I think we're probably going to have a rodeo back again next year. Not committed yet, but we're looking into what those options are.
3: A lot of buzz before this week about Friday, BGSU Day as well. Give us some. I guess the band helped out. There was a lot of things happening that day. What's your looking back now? What's your perception?
2: Amazing, simply amazing, and it, you know. A great community organization such as BGSU partnering with us this year, you know, and to me, it's not about the money. It's not about, you know, they're bringing more people through the gates. It's about the fact that they're here supporting the community. They had very good engagement within the fairgrounds. The volleyball team was out walking around, passing things out, you know, just having fun with the kids. And, you know, when the band showed up, of the 50 members of the band, we marched them right down the midway, stopped in front of the milkshake barn, did some stand tunes, took them out. The rodeo company actually said this is the first time in their history that they've had a college marching band at one of their rodeos, and they absolutely loved it. So all in all, talking with President Rogers afterwards and exchanging some text messages, we're already planning a meeting to plan next year. So
3: you got the time to spend time with Dr. Rogers as well, giving kind of an immersive experience, too, didn't you?
2: Absolutely. Yeah, I spent a couple hours with him on one afternoon, making some milkshakes. We stopped into the beef producers, just simply walked around and talked to people. And, you know, the support that he has provided and given has been simply amazing. And the whole BGSU staff and team that put this event together for Friday was phenomenal.
3: Talk about the sale. We're getting ready to have that.
2: Yeah,
3: part
2: so
3: of what the fair's all about.
2: Huge part of the sale. We got to support these kids. And, you know, we got the livestock sale of champions about to happen here in an hour or so. The buyers are showing up. I am extremely grateful for all the generosity that is given to these kids through the buyers. And, you know, that sale will go live online for a week after today. So tomorrow it'll open up. It'll be online for a week. So
3: Monday, right?
2: It's the beauty of it is you got a grandma or something in California and they want to give some money, they can get online and do that. And this is what the heart of this fair is about, is these kids, and we got to make sure that they're taken care of.
3: And the funds that they're raising through this event are not going to the fair board. They're not going
2: nope.
3: to here. Right back.
2: 100% of those funds go right to the kid. So if a kid gets, you know, $500, they get $500. If they get $10,000, that kid gets $10,000. So it's a simple way to say thank you to the kids for their hard work and their dedication that they put into these animals and the time. And, you know, you take one of these steers that's standing here behind me, that's a lot of money.
3: Amen.
2: A lot of feed money, a
3: Amen.
2: Lot of money just to buy the cattle and stuff this year. So, yeah, we just got to make sure that they're supported and do what we can do, because if we don't have them, we don't have a fair.
0: That's Paul Perry, and I got to tell you, everybody did step up last night. We'll have some numbers for you here in just a minute, but I want to hear from a couple of the youngsters getting ready to show at the champion sale last night, including Zane Stearns. We had the opportunity to interview this young man during our remote broadcast this past week over the fairgrounds, and he was ready to go with his steer.
4: So today I'm here because I got grand champion with my dairy beef feeder. I put in lots of hard work and effort and feeding diets and schedules and walking them every night and day, washing.
3: Yeah.
4: It's just the never-ending schedule that happens every summer, all summer. And this year I was lucky enough that the judge looked at my steer in a different way, and I got to be a lucky one. They took home grand champion with it.
3: Have you competed in that division before and not won at all? Have you done a dairy beef feed?

0: cattle. Last year I bought the cattle that we showed.
1: Yeah.
0: But my grandpa kind of passed down the cattle company to me, so I think I took a lot more responsibility and interest in it, so I think that's what kind of gave me that boost.
1: Tell me how important this sale is, not only to Zane, but to the 4-H kids and the FFA kids that are making it here.
0: I think this sale is the most important of them all. It shows all the hard work that these kids put into, and they get the opportunity of getting a little bit more premium money so they can keep putting that into their interest in 4-H. And also, it gets their name out there and shows the people how important it is to be a 4-H'er and how much it really takes you on and to being an adult. Because me personally, and I think I could say this for a lot of other 4-H'ers that are in this industry, that without 4-H or FFA or any like agricultural project or event or program that I've ever done, I would never be the man I am today. And that's 100% honest.
2: One of the young men we had an opportunity to talk to a couple times during the fair this past week, young lady we met for the first time before the sale, has been involved in 4-H for 4 years or so, and she had two different animals, Skylar told us that she had showed this year, 13-year-old Skylar Schwartz.
3: This year I did the rabbits and the goats, and I got the Junior Supreme Showman for the dairy goats, and then I got a best breed with my rabbits. Oh, well, yeah, one of them.
1: Yeah.
3: And then I got a bunch of, other places.
1: Sure.
3: And rabbits.
1: How many different type of animals do you show?
3: I do two.
1: Okay.
3: Each year.
1: Okay.
3: And then I've done cattle in the previous year and hog in the previous year.
1: Not many people do that many different types of animals. How challenging is that for you?
3: It's a little hard, but it's easy when you get going and start learning about them.
1: Yeah. Tell me about what's happening today. You get to show what?
3: I get to bring my dairy goat in.
1: Okay. Tell me about that animal.
3: She's my showmanship goat. She is pretty well, set.
1: Sure.
3: She's calm, and she does, amazing. She's, my buddy.
1: Not going to be intimidated by this big crowd today then,
3: mm-hmm.
1: Huh?
3: No.
2: Yeah, that's young Jenna Stearns, and after the sale was all over, they had out a better part of 50 different animals that made their way across stage, ranging from the smallest chickens and the rabbits, and all the way through the fowl, and all the way up to the biggest steers as well, with the Grand Champion Steer, the Grand Champion Market Steer, getting a record bid of $10,000 for Garrett Chamberlain. More about that coming up, but we want to let you hear from Jenna Stearns. Jenna got on board just 3-4 weeks ago to help make sure that the sale came off without a hitch, and she said, boy, oh boy, this sounded to be a great year for those youngsters.
4: Yeah, so just from the sale, excluding the nationwide, so just from the sale is $121,620.76, and that odd number there at the end was because the auditor, Matt Astry, wanted to donate $17.76 to each of the final year showmen, so that kind of threw our numbers a little quirky. And then we were able to raise $11,700 to the Nationwide Children's Hospital. So the total with that was $133,320.76.
1: So the $11,700, that's the Chris and Hurrah's, the event that they just held here as well. How's that compared to a typical year?
4: I don't have the numbers exactly, but I was told that it was significantly higher than last year.
2: Once again, that's Jenna Stearns. I asked Jenna as well about if there was still a chance to contribute. But, of course, as we played this on Monday morning with a sale wrapping up last night, she said actually they have a whole week set aside for folks still to support these young people.
4: So there's still an opportunity to do an add-on sale. So that means you would log on to our fair entry and add additional dollars to each kid that you would like to support. And that is open for 7 days. So we're going to open it tomorrow, and it's going to be open until the 19th.
1: Is that Monday through Sunday then? Tomorrow
4: I believe so.
1: Okay.
4: Monday through Sunday, yes. Okay. So there is more opportunity to get dollars to every exhibitor in the Junior Fair, not just our champions.
1: Sure, sure. And that link is where?
4: We can post that on the Junior Fair website. It was also in our programs if anybody took that, but we will post that on the Junior Fair Facebook page and website.
1: Okay, thanks.
2: There you go. Good catch up with Jenna Stearns there. And again, in just the last 3 or 4 weeks, she's helped to contribute to put this thing together. It turned out to be a huge success. We talked

0: with someone we've talked with the show on the show about this sale and the importance of it being successful as well. That's Stacy Winnig Anderson, and she said after the sale yesterday, so tickled to death the way it had gone. And I asked her about Legacy Farmers Cooperative, our partner in our Ag Report, and why being at the Wood County Fair was so very important to them.
1: Yeah, Clint, there's so many great kids here today, this week, that have put in a lot of work, and they deserve to be rewarded. And the investment that these buyers are making in them is incredible. And Garrett Harrison, it's going to be his last year in 4-H next year. Grand Champion Market Steer, $10,000, a record from the last few years here. And certainly something that will be reinvested. He's a role model to our kids, to the next generation of showmen here and exhibitors on what it looks like to be successful. And I'm sure he'll reinvest that into his future. And that's what all these businesses here today. So there's some buyers here today that have been with us for a really long time. Ag Credit, American Leak Detection, Matt and Angie Mogart are incredible. Brandon Catherine's, Catherine with Catherine's Insurance, Brandon Mogart. So many people that are here today. Chris Bates, Bates Recycling, Sherman Excavating. I mean, the list goes on and on. But people who show up for these kids year in and year out. And we've got to support those businesses in turn because they're who show up for our kids.
2: Why is Legacy Farmers so important for them to be out here for the Wood County Fair?
1: Yeah, we serve a 7-county area in Wood County. 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And we're excited to be a part of a couple groups today for Chloe Mosier, John and Casey, and Bob and Mary Beth, great customers of Legacy, as well as Bristol McDowell and Garrett Harrison, Legacy customers, and giving back to the community that helps keep our cooperative running strong.
0: Yeah, Stacy Winnig Anderson there. We'll talk some more comments from her from a personal perspective as well, and what the Wood County Fair means to those families that are going through the sales and the showing and a full week of events there. We talked also with Mike Belleville. He, along with his brother Jamie, the Belleville brothers, have been longtime supporters of the fair, and he was on hand last night for the sale and ready to bid those prices up for the kiddos. Mike?
3: Probably since about 1955.
2: Is that right? Why do the math now? 55. Oh, Lord, that'd be 70 years.
3: Yeah.
2: How has it changed? You remember back in the beginning when you and your brother and the family were out here?
3: Yeah, everything was intense at that point.
2: Yeah.
3: So,
2: yeah.
3: And it was a lot more informal then than what it is now, too. And,
2: really?
3: Oh, yeah.
2: Now, you guys support 4-H and FFA, of course, all throughout the year. That's still important to you now, 70 years later. Huh?
3: Oh, yeah.
2: Why?
3: Why? Because that's our future. And a lot of these kids will benefit greatly in later years from their experience in 4-H and FFA.
2: You have yourself and seen
3: I have. My children have, and now my grandchildren are. So.
2: Well, it's great to see you out here again. Thanks for generations of support.
3: Yep. You're welcome.
0: Yeah, great to catch up with Mr. Belleville there. He was right there bidding those folks up yesterday, purchasing several of those animals himself as well. And again, one more from Stacy this morning. Stacy Winnig Anderson, a personal perspective about what the fair means to her as a family that's very involved there with four children in competition right now.
1: It's been a great year for our kids. Audrey is her third year in 4-H, and she was 3 times in a row Grand Champion Market Turkey. And her little brother is her first year in 4-H, and he took reserve honors. But we were good. It makes him work a little harder for next year. Absolutely. It's a whole family effort. Every time you get to that backdrop, every Grand Champion award and trophy that's given out this week isn't by one kid. It's by a whole family, a whole 4-H club, a whole team of people that support every one of them. And that's what's really neat about 4-H and FFA is the community that surrounds all these kids.
0: Isn't that great? $133,000 or so that were raised at that sale yesterday, in part because of the head shaving that took place after the bidding was over. Rosgen Barrier, state representative here in the 75th District, along with my buddy Chris Bates from Bates Recycling, did it once again, asking folks to bid up and contribute to raising funds, not only for the show people there, for the youngsters that were showing at the sale, but also for Nationwide Children's Hospital. Representative Gunbarrier with the details after his head was shaved by members of the senior court.
4: Hey, you know, today we raised more for cancer research than we did last year. So far, an additional $700. I think the most heartwarming part, in addition to just seeing the youth this week and seeing their exhibitions and their grit, their determination, how they overcame struggles and adversities to get back into the ring and still display their animals and all the other things, even outside the fair barns, some of the photography exhibits and everything else that goes on at the fair, was reconnecting with Addison, who we first met last year. Stage 2B cancer, rang the bell. Her hair's growing back. She's sending a strong message that the same grit and determination that carried her through a remarkable 4-H career is the same grit and determination that's carrying her through that cancer journey that she's on. And so, if anything, hey, this raises an awareness. But Paul Perry announced tonight that they are going to drive down the contribution to Nationwide Children's Hospital for their cancer research, which will save the money on some of the transaction fees and things along those lines. And some of the 4-H youth that are graduating this year, the senior class, already came and said, hey, who do we let know that we want our portion to go back? Because what we did last year was it split half between the senior class and then half to cancer research, many of them giving that back. But I really got to thank Chris Bates. I mean, you know, it's not an easy thing to decide, I guess, you know, to change the look. I guess Chris would call it a midlife crisis. He told me last year was the first year, and you notice his wife wasn't here tonight. I think she got up and left. She says, I don't know. I got to go prepare the other bed at home. He's not.
5: She's getting videos of this just for documentation.
4: So, in all seriousness, listen, President Rogers is a tremendous friend. I think Rodney was on the precipice of having a third chair with us this evening. Unfortunately, Rodney was out of town, but he and his wife made a $1,000 contribution on behalf of this. And
0: again, that's Haraz Ghanbari. I do want to take a second and let you hear from Chris as well, the other gentleman who went under the shaver, under the sheep shears last night to get his head shaved and helped to raise that $11,700 to go partly towards the Nationwide Children's Hospital.
6: You know, it's when you walk in this around the 4-H kids in the fair, and as you get to meet them, you get these young kids that they're really, you can't even call that, they're almost like young adults. I mean, even 7 and 8 year old kids come up to you and they talk to you just like an adult. They can communicate with you. They handle themselves well, and it's a pleasure. And throughout the years, we see them throughout the community because this is our home, and you got to support where you're at. And I had a person ask me last night. The guy asked me working for the sheriff, donating time on the cart. He asked, why do you volunteer? And I don't know where it came from, but I told him, you know, we live in the greatest country on earth. We live in the greatest state in that country. And we live in the best county in that state. And that's why we give back. Because we are just paying for what we receive from this community.
0: Very well said, Chris. One other person we talked to at the sale last night, before things got underway, went over to the chainsaw auction, as I mentioned, and always love watching that take place, from Dennis Beach, world champion chainsaw carver. Talked to some of those folks and bought some of those items as well. But Amanda Bart was there. Amanda, you know, we talked with her several times leading up to the fair, even from our live broadcast out at the fairgrounds, along with Jenny Swope. Amanda's the power, if you will, the one who had the vision in order to put together a Ring of Dreams event for the fourth year running now. The Ring of Dreams is what allows those folks with developmental disabilities to be able to show animals with support from their mentors, members of the 4-H and FFA. I wasn't able to be there because we were working on our 60 spectacular. We had our dress rehearsal that night, Thursday. But Amanda said, despite the weather, turned out to be a terrific event for them on Thursday this past week, too.
7: It was awesome. I couldn't have asked for anything more. The weather wasn't great
5: right
7: that
5: when you
7: night.
5: Started, right? Here comes the rain.
7: Yeah. I pulled into the fairgrounds at 2:30 right to a rain cloud. And so thankfully Fair Board allowed me to pull right into the back of the arena. We unloaded, kept everything dry. It was still a standing room only crowd despite the rain. Yeah. So that just speaks volumes about the show itself, about the participation of the show, the mentors, the participants themselves, and this community. We really had a great turnout. Another awesome year. Everybody really enjoyed it.
5: I know you talked a lot of the kids afterwards, a lot of the 4-H kids, FFA kids, and to those members that got to participate as well. They have a lot to say about that event, first time being there, don't they?
7: They do. They have a ton of fun. The amount of text messages that we've all gotten, emails, Facebook messages, I want that same partner next year, I want that same pig next year, I want that same goat next year. So they're already making plans. They absolutely loved it. The mentors themselves wowed us as always. they're ready for next year. They're telling their friends for next year. I actually have a running list on my phone to remind people that haven't been mentors before to remind them for next year. So it's going to continue to grow. We've got some ideas to keep things moving next year. And
2: well, that's my next question. 4 years down, the fifth year, a big one coming up as well. How do you improve upon it, or can you?
7: I think we just keep making tweaks and going with the times, I guess. We have a couple ideas to keep things moving a little bit faster. It'll eliminate about a half hour of the show. The biggest worry is, where do we slow down? Where do we stop? Where do we cut it off at? And I don't think we're going to have to even look at that yet next year with the change we're going to be making. We're going to hand out awards as they exit the show arena next year rather than bringing them all back. And that'll get free up about a half hour of time. And we still kept it to an hour and 45-minute show this year. Terrific. So we keep it moving. They don't lose interest, but it's hot, it's sticky, there's a lot of people, there's a lot going on. So we still have to keep them moving in and out of the show arena. They get that experience, they're loving every second of it. They see the crowd just raging over them. So that's enough for them. And as long as there's participation, we'll keep doing it.
0: It keeps getting better and better every year, doesn't it? 4 years in, next year's a big one. As I mentioned that soundbite there, and visiting with Amanda last night for the Ring of Dreams, and the youngsters get so much out of that, as well as those folks served, those folks with developmental and emotional disabilities get an opportunity to show their animals, 90 of them that participated in that event this past Thursday. More from a recap of our broadcast out of the Wood County Fair and our day yesterday over at the Wood County Fair as well, and more about the 60 Spectacular we had the opportunity to participate in this past Friday and Saturday night. I got to bring to life the role of Ed Sullivan. That was a ton of fun, and we'll have the lady behind that effort, Sheila Brown, join with us live in the 8 o'clock hour this morning. At 8 o'clock, Sheila's going to join us, as well as Dan Black. Mr. Black, you know, his day job is the principal over at the Bowling Green High School, but his after-hours job this past couple of weeks, several weeks while we worked on that production, was bringing to life Dick Clark. Dan and I will share our experiences with Sheila and thank her for her leadership and supporting that initiative there to bring the pre-college enrichment program back to life here in the Bowling Green area. It is half past the hour right now, 7:30. It is Monday, and that means Mr. Stan Kordecki, the President and Chief Executive Officer, should be on line one for us this morning. Stan, good morning to you. Happy Monday, sir.
8: Well, good morning, Clint.
0: Good to be able to talk with you again, my friend. And we got the fair in the rearview mirror, Stan. I got to tell you, I could talk all day long about the support of the Wood County Hospital. You helped with our remote broadcasts out there. You had a big presence out there with the EMS team. Wellness services were there. It was kind of all hands on deck for our regional award-winning hospital this past week, wasn't it?
8: Yeah, Clint. Well, I will tell you, our team really loves the fair.
0: Yeah.
8: I mean, you know, one of the things I did this weekend, I went in and I spent time with the first aid EMS group. And,
0: yes, sir.
8: You know, these are folks that have done this for many years, and they look forward to doing it. It is really something they look on with pride in terms of service to the community. And then, of course, the wellness booth, staffed by lots of enthusiastic people from our team, reaching out and touching the community, giving folks information, and this year telling them a little bit about the history of the hospital, because, mm-hmm. again, yeah. Friday is our birthday, 75th birthday.
0: I want to talk more about that, Stan. Well, since you brought it up this morning, let me play this for you real quick. Hang on a second. A little walk-up music for you, Mr. Kordecki. It is a big party for you this week, huh?
8: Yeah, it really is. I mean, we've been building all year. And really on the 13th, so really the day before the party, we are having a community open house, really a leadership open house. So Mayor Osbacher and some of our donors, mm-hmm. medical staff are going to come, and we're going to do a ribbon cutting. So we're going to reopen, right?
0: Oh, wonderful.
8: But it'll be an opportunity to, again, you know, quickly review the past and talk about the present, and more importantly, look ahead to the future. But it's all about community.
0: Yeah.
8: That's really what it is, and the story of how the hospital came to be is really persistence over a long period of time.
0: Yeah.
8: To find the funding to really create the hospital. And you know, the history, Clint, is that there were attempts to build smaller private hospitals in the community for years.
0: Yes, sir.
8: Before we started the main hospital project. And as a matter of fact, one of the buildings right next to Dunn Funeral Home was a hospital.
0: Oh yeah, right, sure.
8: And it was. I think that one was called Community Hospital. Mm-hmm. There are others on South Main that had different names, and these things were all endeavors started for the physicians who wanted a place in town where they could do surgery, because carting a patient to Toledo for care was certainly inconvenient, painful, and often kind of dangerous for the patient.
0: Yes, sir, absolutely.
8: So there were lots of efforts. There were lots of efforts to start a hospital, but really the better part of 2 to 3 decades to go from concept to finish.
0: Stan, I got to tell you, in the last 10 years or so as well, we really have seen, because of developments and health challenges in this country, the importance of having an award-winning regional hospital right here at home. Of course, we can go back so long ago, just half a dozen years ago, and the COVID challenges that we had. Now we got salmonella challenges across the country. We've got this cyclosporiasis that we've had to deal with these last couple of months as well. The importance of having that facility and those technicians, those experts right here is just critical.
8: Well, that's what it's all about. And COVID is a great example. It is not a period I look back on my career with fondness on because it was very challenging each and every day. But, that was a time when, we knew the community was really depending upon us to have resources, to have availability, and a lot of times just to try to have answers. And so, even though there was a lot of anxiety on the staff, people rose to the occasion to serve the community. It is all about community.
0: Yeah, it was a real challenging human resources for you at that time as well. We had multiple discussions, Dan, especially at the beginning of the COVID outbreaks, where folks were getting away, getting out of personal medicine, getting out of medicine because they were getting close to retirement and just were afraid of that challenges. And it was so encouraging, I thought, to see so many young people say, I want to get involved with it, even with these additional challenges.
8: Yeah, we were trying to figure out what COVID was and what it wasn't.
0: Yes, sir. Yeah.
8: And some really good people, very experienced people, just said, I'm at a stage in my life I don't want to risk it.
0: Right. Of course.
8: We understood that, didn't love it, but other people came forward, and in the wake of COVID, what we've seen is a resurgence of people in nursing that, particularly that feel healthcare is a great calling. So kind of a silver lining there.
0: Yeah. Can you just briefly, Stan? You talk about the past, the present, and the future. What do you see for the future of regional healthcare in the next 10 years or so? There's some real challenges there as well.
8: Well, the delivery system we have is great. It provides wonderful access to a wide variety of services. We haven't really figured out how to best finance it.
0: Right.
8: And so one of the things our hospital does as an independent community hospital is we're very much a collaborator. So we maintain our independence through what I call strategic interdependence with other providers. We don't try to do everything for everybody.
0: Sure.
8: And we come together with other independent hospitals to create scale. So we have two organizations that we are invested in, meaning we are part owners with our partners. One is Vantage Health of Ohio, which has 14 hospitals around the state of Ohio, but the bigger one is the Ohio Health Value Network, which is a clinically integrated network designed to standardize and improve quality, and then to try to also reduce costs through more effective negotiating with our managed care insurance sector. And so there are 30 some independent rural hospitals that are part of that. So we are constantly working together to kind of identify best practices for caring for illnesses and then to standardize those around the state. So that is part of the future. The other part of it is technology.
0: Yes, sir.
8: Quite honestly,
0: sure.
8: We were one of the pathfinders in surgery with laparoscopic surgery back in the 70s and 80s, the first lap cholecystectomy, I can barely say it, hardly spell it, happened here in Northwest Ohio at our hospital. And now in robotics, we have three different surgical robots. So those are examples of you know, technology and adoption of the technology by our care team to try to improve patient care. But, you know, we know we have artificial intelligence that
0: yes, sir.
8: Will come in and transform our electronic health record system, which is connected to a lot of our equipment. So it is going to be a more sophisticated, more precise, more tech way of providing the services. But at the end of the day, Clint, here's the important thing. We run because we have dedicated people across
0: yes, sir.
8: Every job in the hospital that come and give 100% of their expertise and their commitment to caring for patients each and every day. That is the secret sauce for our hospital.
0: What should our listeners take, Stan, out of our conversation? It seems like on a regular basis, we're so fortunate to have more and more specialists that want to come and be a part of the team here at the Wood County Hospital. What message should that convey to the public?
8: Well, you know, we are committed, you know, in the long term for the community. And again, the reason the hospital was here is to create local access to care.
0: Yes, sir.
8: And that's not being able to have a specialist open the door to really be able to provide that specialty care. And Clint, there's something that we call the standard of care.
0: Yes, sir.
8: That is operative around the country. So what it loosely means is that if you provide a service, whether it's MRI or total joint or radiation therapy, the standard of care for you at Wood County Hospital is exactly the same as it is at Cleveland Clinic or at the Wexner Medical Center.
0: Yeah.
8: So we are always looking in the area of specialties to make sure we pursue services we can do exceptionally well at the standard of care. And so, you know, really you get outcomes, you get touch from our staff, because there's a lot more touch here than you sometimes find in the bigger hospitals.
0: Oh, sure. Yeah.
8: And typically lower cost.
0: Happy birthday, Stan. Looking forward to celebrating many, many more moving forward. And 950 West Worcester Street. Call him for more information. Follow him online as well. Have a wonderful week, my friend. And I'm sure we'll see you at an event this week, no doubt. A big week for you at the hospital.
8: Very good. Thanks, Clint.
0: All right. Thank you, sir. It is 7:41 here on The Morning Show. Let's do it. You want to?

0: That, of course, is Leslie Gore, a big hit from 1963, and that's where you read off the 60s spectacular this past Friday and again Saturday. I had the honor of introducing that to a young lady by the name of Sophia Swaysgood that performed and did a wonderful job with that. And I'll play this one for you as well. Up second, right after It's My Party and Leslie Gore, was The Angels and My Boyfriend's Back.
1: You hung away, and you hung around and bothered me every night. And when I wouldn't go out with you,

0: That was a great one, too, I thought, to start off our 60s spectacular. More about that coming up at the top of the hour when Sheila Brown joined us, who had the vision to bring this back to life to support the pre-college enrichment program this past Friday and Saturday at the Bowling Green Area Performing Arts Center. You're going to hear as well some of the other acts I had the honor of introducing, including Neil Diamond and Nancy Sinatra and Gladys Knight and the Pips, all coming up in the first section of the program that I was involved with as Ed Sullivan. And you're going to hear from Dick Clark himself as well at the 8 o'clock hour this morning. That is my buddy Dan Clark, Black over at the Bowling Green High School. He's the principal there, and he got to don some very 60s attire there and a wig and pretend like he was Dick Clark. We had a ton of fun with that. Of course, Mr. Black and I just not used to doing any kind of an acting role, but I think we held our own, but there were some very talented people as part of that lineup as well. I'm going to talk with Sheila about that when we get the opportunity to visit with her in just a bit. Aretha Franklin, oh my gosh. Jennifer Cole, awesome in that role. Gladys Knight and the Pips, had the opportunity to introduce them. It sounded just like listening to the record. The Ronettes and were also performed and brought to life, as were the Edwin Hawkins Singers. That was the Brown family, of course. And Angelo, Doc Brown, Sheila's better half, if you will. Her husband did an oration there for Martin Luther King. Oh, it was spectacular. So, at any rate, all that coming up in our conversation coming up at 8 o'clock this morning. Right now it is 10 minutes after, no, it's not. It's 47 minutes after 7 o'clock and 3 minutes away from our Ohio Agriculture Network report, which is brought to you every Monday through Friday in part by our friends at Legacy Farmers Cooperative. Thanks very much to Legacy Farmers Cooperative for their continued support of us right here on the morning show. Want to let you know the City of Bowling Green Safety Commission continues their series of community bike rides this month. August's sole roll, titled Bikers and Brewers, is going to meet on Sunday, this Sunday, August 16th, by 2 in the afternoon. Hopefully by then, the rain will have moved out of Northwest Ohio, right? Participants should meet at Arlen's Good Beer, located at 520 Hankey Avenue. The leisurely rides can include stops at all of BG's local breweries, Arlen's, Brewing Green, and Juniper. Meet the owners and brewers and learn more about their craft upon completion of the ride. All riders are invited to stick around for camaraderie as well. These rides are always free, family-friendly, and open to everyone. Each rider required to wear a properly fitted helmet and ride a correctly sized bicycle in a safe working mechanical order as well. Questions about the ride? Reach out to City Assistant Administrator and Director of Communications. That's Amanda Gamby, and her direct line number is 354-6222. She'd be happy to answer any questions you may have about their next BG. Bike BG Slow Roll, happening now on August the 16th. That is Sunday, weather permitting. And they'll step off around 2 o'clock from over at Arlen's on Hankey Avenue. 7:48 or so here on the morning show. We'll get into our Ohio Agriculture Network report in about 60 seconds or so, I do believe. Good morning.
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5: 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The 2026 Ohio State Fair concluded Sunday with the Sale of Champions, generating $396,500 in total sales to recognize Ohio's top junior livestock exhibitors and support youth programs across the state. Of that total, $270,500 raised for the Virgil Strickler Youth Reserve Program, which has awarded $5.2 million to more than 46,000 youth since its inception in 1995. Reese Toller had the grand champion market beef. He's in Gallia County. He felt the pressure all this week, but appreciated that.
6: You got to be able to perform under pressure and everything, and it's a privilege to be under pressure. It's a privilege to make it the grand drive, and I mean, that pressure is immense, and it's crazy to be under and everything, which I got antsy out there. I was scratching too hard. I mean, I moved around too much. At the end of the day, I got to do better at that, but pressure is a privilege. You got to be able to handle the pressure. And the only way you're ever going to handle the pressure is when you do it at home. You got to do it every day to be able to handle it.
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7: Showers and thunderstorms will be moving through the Buckeye State pretty much all week long. Overnight last night and early this morning, the bulk of the action was to our north and west, but here this afternoon, evening and overnight, expecting a refiring to the west that moves right on in over the eastern, rather the western half of Ohio. Then it spreads eastward through tomorrow, and we have chances of rain in the forecast every day for the rest of this week. By the time all is said and done, let's get through the weekend and probably Sunday midnight. I'm looking at 1 to 3 inches of rain over the entirety of the Buckeye State. We'll follow it up with more moisture next week to start Monday, Tuesday, taking a break Tuesday night, Wednesday, Thursday. Rain coming back late next week again. So next week, yes, we have more moisture, but it's not nearly as solid or beginning to end on chances. Temperatures stay elevated all the way through. I'm meteorologist Ryan Martin.
5: 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From disaster assistance to conservation programs, loans, and more, a lot of important items fall under the purview of the Farm Service Agency. 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Ohio FSA Director Don Jones gives some important information about upcoming deadlines.
8: This administration realized, and they've listened to farmers, and they've realized that, you know, we have not had a base acre increase across the country since 2002, as you wow. stated. And, you know, so they've worked, and we've got 30 million acres that we can add, which is very important because that's just more that we can help our farmers. Now, the one thing I do want to make sure that people understand is we cannot add a new farm. We can only add base acres to existing farms that are in our system. So if someone is not currently in the program or does not have any base acres, they're not going to be able to jump in right now. This is just to expand, you know, the existing farms that were not completely in at one point in time. And, you know, there's been a lot changed in the last 20, 25 years or 24 years. So that deadline is coming up August 31st.
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7: Want to spend the next little bit here talking about the demand picture. Everybody all a flutter over China buying, right? That's what spurred the market on to doing what it did in the last half of July and here so far in August. Well, remember, China, even though they've ramped up their new crop soybean buying in the last month, is still falling short of the pace needed to reach their 25 million metric ton year-end obligation. So ruminate on that a little bit. Not only is the buying so far expected, it's not as much as it needs to be to get their target. I'm Ryan Martin.
5: 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We'll start out with corn up by a penny and a quarter at 440 and a quarter overnight. December, 463 and a quarter, up a penny and a quarter as well. August beans unchanged, 1156 and a half. November new crop up 1 3/4 at 1178 a bushel. And wheat for September, 647 and a half, up by 7 3/4. After Friday, August live cattle, 231.70 up 47. September feeders, 345.22 up 365. And August lean hogs, no change at 95.50. For the Ohio AgNet, I'm Ty Higgins reporting.
0: Thank you very much, Ty. And again, thanks to our partners at Legacy Farmers Cooperative and Legacy Country Corner for helping with our announcements every Monday through Friday. We do our very best, of course, to try and support Wood County's number one commodity, that is agriculture. And a reminder, too, the Wood County Ag Venture, the self-driven farm tour, is going to be happening in September. A little time for this, but it'll get here quickly. September the 12th from 10 a.m. to 3 p.m. is being brought to you by the Wood Soil and Water Conservation District and America 250 as well. Aaron and Stacy Krepp's Family Farm, they'll stop there. The Dusty Boots, Bowling Green Water Treatment Plant, there's a stop there as well. And Lucky Farmers is involved with this, of course. National Construction Equipment Museum and the Power of Yesteryear, all helping out with this event. It's 10 a.m. to 3 p.m. It's a day. They give you a nice lunch there as well. You get to learn all about agriculture. Culture, as folks have been doing all this past week out at the Wood County Fairgrounds. Wood County Ag Venture, reach out to Julie Lousy, the folks at the Wood Soil and Water Conservation District, to get more details about that event. At 7:57 here on the morning show, we're going to be chatting with Dan Black here in just a couple minutes as we move into our 8 o'clock hour. Won't be an opportunity to get into our newscast as much as we did in our 6 and 7 o'clock hour, but I do want to go ahead and play my conversation I had with Paul Perry last night. Paul, of course, as you know, been on the show many times. He's the president of the Senior Fair Board, and I visited with him last night before the big showcase sale, and we played some comments from some of the folks that bid on those animals, including the $10,000 winning bid that was given. That set a record as well at that auction yesterday for the market steer. A young man by the name of Garrett Chamberlain, who picked up the win there and sold his Grand Champion Market Steer for $10,000 last night. Before we get to some more numbers for you, here's what Paul had to say about the fair in general. Now, keep in mind, this is when I talked with Paul before the storms moved in last night, and that changed things a little bit. Fortunately, most of the fair was about over with, but other than a little bit of glitch on Thursday when the Ring of Dreams was getting ready to take place, Paul said, for the most part, the weather was not a factor at the 153rd Wood County Fair.
10: All in all, very, very good weather. Good sunshine. Brought the people out. We're extremely pleased and blessed with the community support that we've got. So it's hard to really know numbers from years past because we never had a real good way of tracking things. So this year with the new program that we have for the computer, we'll have a lot better idea. I mean, we were pushing an average about 8,000 people a day.
11: Wow.
10: Coming through the gates. I think today is going to be a good day. We, demo derby tonight, which usually draws a real big crowd. Wood County loves when we crash things and break things, and that's what we're going to do tonight. So,
11: well, anecdotally, the things that I got a chance to see in my limited availability, it looks like there was tons of participation, great events in the grandstands, etc.
10: Yeah, we had a really good lineup of things. We're already kind of evaluating what next year looks like. Friday night with the rodeo was absolutely phenomenal.
11: Yeah.
10: People loved the rodeo. The rodeo company did an amazing job.
11: Excellent.
10: With the rodeo, and I think we're probably going to have a rodeo back again next year. Not committed yet, but we're looking into what those options are.
11: A lot of buzz before this week about Friday, BGSU Day as well. Give us some, I guess the band helped out. There was a lot of things happening that day. What's your, looking back now, what's your perception?
10: Amazing. Simply amazing. And, a great community organization such as BGSU partnering with us this year. And to me, it's not about the money. It's not about, they're bringing more people through the gates. It's about the fact that they're here supporting the community. They had very good engagement within the fairgrounds. The volleyball team was out walking around, passing things out, just having fun with the kids. And, when the band showed up, of the 50 members of the band, we marched them right down the midway, stopped in front of the milkshake barn, did some stand tunes. Took them out. The rodeo company actually said this is the first time in their history that they've had a college marching band at one of their rodeos, and they absolutely loved it. So all in all, talking with President Rogers afterwards and exchanging some text messages, We're already planning a meeting to plan next year. So
11: you had the time to spend time with Dr. Rogers as well, giving him kind of an immersive experience, too, didn't you?
10: Absolutely. Yeah, I spent a couple hours with him on one afternoon, making some milkshakes. We stopped into the beef producers, just simply walked around and talked to people. And, you know, the support that he has provided and given has been simply amazing. And the whole BGSU staff and team that put this event together for Friday was phenomenal.
11: Talk about the sale. We're getting ready to have that. Huge
10: part of the sale. We got to support these kids. And, you know, we got the livestock sale of champions about to happen here in an hour or so. The buyers are showing up. I am extremely grateful for all the generosity that is given to these kids through the buyers. And, you know, that sale will go live online for a week after today. So tomorrow it'll open up. It'll be online for a week. So
11: Monday, right?
10: It's the beauty of it is you got a grandma or something in California and they want to give some money, they can get online and do that. And this is what the heart of this fair is about, is these kids. And we got to make sure that they're taken care of.
11: And the funds that they're raising through this event are not going to the fair board. They're not going anywhere.
10: 100% of those funds go right to the kid.
11: Excellent.
10: So if a kid gets, you know, $500, they get $500. If they get $10,000, that kid gets $10,000. So it's a simple way to say thank you to the kids for their hard work and their dedication that they put into these animals and the time. And, you know, you take one of these steers that's standing here behind me, that's a lot of money, a lot of feed money, a lot of money just to buy the cattle and stuff this year. So, yeah, we just got to make sure that they're supported and do what we can do, because if we don't have them, we don't have a fair.
0: And very well said. We heard that a lot from Paul, and it was great to see that many folks turn out for that sale yesterday. There was some concern that perhaps they may not this year, but they certainly did turn out in droves. Don't believe me, though. I talked with Jenna Stearns, who was toting the numbers up as the sale went on last night, the champion sale, and here is the latest numbers.
12: Yes, yeah, so just from the sale, excluding the nationwide, so just from the sale is $121,620.76, and that odd number there at the end was because the auditor, Matt Astry, wanted to donate $17.76 to each of the final year showmen, so that kind of threw our numbers a little quirky. And then we were able to raise $11,700 to the Nationwide Children's Hospital. So the total with that was $133,320.76.
11: So the $11,700, that's the Chris and Hurrahs, the event that they just held here as well. How's that compared to a typical year?
12: I don't have the numbers exactly, but I was told that it was significantly higher than last year.
0: What a terrific turnout. Thanks to everybody help with that. Thanks to the support from Haraz Ganbari and Chris Bates. We played their comments as well. Of course, they had the second annual head shaving event that took place after the after the big champion sale, and they raised another $11,700 for Children's Hospitals, a Nationwide Children's Hospital, as well as those youngsters that were showing yesterday. It was just a wonderful event. And then the rain came through and the weather as well. 3 minutes after 8 o'clock here on the morning show again, broadcasting live from the campus at Bowling Green State University in Bowling Green, Ohio. The Michael and Sarah Quilleen Center. It's the home of the School of Media and Communication. 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I have Dan Black on the line with us this morning and a very, very special guest in studio with us first and foremost. Mr. Black, good morning and thanks for calling in. I appreciate you.
13: Yeah, good morning. Thank you for having me.
0: And we're not talking about the school, back to school, anything like that this morning, are we?
13: No, we're not. We're talking about that special show we had over the weekend.
0: Talk about Sheila Brown. Let's talk about her because she's in studio this morning. Miss Sheila, how are you, dear?
14: I'm doing great. Very relieved on this Monday morning.
0: You've been able to relax and catch your breath?
14: A little bit.
0: Oh, what an adventure that was. Dan, what was it like for you? A first time really thespian to be up on stage there. We think about you as being an educator and a leader of young people, but you're a little out of your element this past weekend, weren't you?
13: 100%, yes. And it took some convincing from Ms. Sheila to get me up there. But, you know, it was actually a great experience, and I wouldn't trade it for anything. I had a lot of fun over the weekend.
0: Yeah, and I guess you heard that. I know I have never done anything like that before. I've done some MC work as well. A lot of the folks who were involved with this, I think at Tim Tagey and some of those folks, Ms. Sheila, had never done anything like that before. Why did you want us to be there? Weren't you worried we're going to mess this thing up for you?
14: Absolutely not. You know, part of the reason that we do something like this, and I used to do these dinner theater shows at BGSU when I was employed there for 10 years in a row I did these shows. And what it was able to do is bring the community together. We had students, faculty, staff, community members, you know, dining service workers. Just everybody was excited to be a part of the production because it brings to people together from different walks of life who probably would never cross paths otherwise. Yeah. But the love of performing or the love of playing an instrument or whatever your artistic endeavor is, those creative outlets are kind of rare to come by unless you're, you know, a professional or majoring in that area or whatever. But a lot of us just want to do something fun. And we have these talents and these passions, but there's no outlets. And so this type of show is very unique in that you don't have to have any experience. You just have to want to do it. And guess what? If you don't think you might want to do it, I think I can convince you. Right, Dan?
13: That's exactly right, yes.
0: I tell you what, Dan, you and I talked about that as well. We've made connections out of our usual circle of friends and connections as well. I was so amazed to be able to make friendships with a lot of folks that you and I had never met before, probably never would, right?
13: That's correct. And, you know, in my case, there, I got to see some people that I taught in school and or coached. And it's great to reconnect with those people, but also, like you said, community members that just live down the street, but I've never crossed paths with them, and it was a great opportunity to do that.
0: Yeah. This took a lot of time and effort. When did you remind us, and you mentioned this, Sheila, after we performed on Friday and Saturday night, that this kind of vision came back to you again, what, over a year ago or so?
14: Yeah, about a year ago. You know, now... To be honest, people have been prodding and nudging me to do this for several years because one of the things that students would say that when we did it at BGSU is that this is one of the most memorable things that they did while they were in school.
0: Sure.
14: And so, you know, to create those long-lasting memories for others, give the other people an opportunity to experience that was something that I, you know, wanted to do, but I didn't feel like I could. I let a little bit of fear stop me because I didn't have a team any longer. Once I left BGSU in 2019, there was no team. And so it was kind of tough to jump over the ledge.
0: Huge undertaking for any one person, even one with connections like you have to embark on this journey. Huh?
14: It was tough. Yeah. But, you know, about a year ago, I said, okay, well, you know, well, actually my daughter, Carla, she's a student here now. She's like, Mom, you know, if you're going to do this, go ahead and do it now.
0: Yeah.
14: You know, and I was like, okay, Carla, are you going to help me? She said, absolutely. She's a business major. And she said, okay, well, let's take the dinner theater and the pre-college enrichment program, marry the two, turn them into a 501c3 nonprofit. And then we have a wonderful cause.
0: Yes, ma'am.
14: To support, or the dinner theater will be a support for the pre-college enrichment program. I was like, hey, you're great.
0: Yeah.
14: Let's do it.
0: Dan, I want you to talk a little bit about some of the young people that were involved with this as well. Sheila and I are going to discuss some of those very talented folks that were there, some adults like myself that stepped up to help out in any way we could. But there was a handful of youngsters, high school kids. In fact, Sheila, you mentioned one of the young men, Mr. Klotz, that helped. These technical aspects, musicians, all kinds, right, Sheila?
14: Oh, yes. Yes, we had a fair amount of high school students and different students. BG Christian Academy, mm-hmm. Bowling Green High School. We had one from Millbury. So, yeah, I mean, it was amazing to work with Ethan Klotz and Tyler Boyce. They are incredible. Ethan is just, if we didn't have Ethan, I'm not sure if it would have went as smoothly. He was an amazing young man, lighting designer, technical, all the technical aspects. He had it under control.
0: Proud grandpa listening in and Gene this morning. I was talking to him about it at the fair yesterday. But again, talented musicians as well. You had a handful of young people that were out there, didn't you, Dan?
13: Oh, yes. Yeah. I mean, we had the four string members from our orchestra.
0: Mm-hmm. Sure.
13: And we had a couple kids from the band that went out there and performed. And I know they go out there on stage and perform, but I'm not sure any of those kids are involved in their musical and drama production. So, again, I think it was a new, different type of show that they got to perform in. And as Sheila talked about with Ethan and our stage managers, you know, that was a neat thing for me to see because I see our kids perform
15: in band concerts and orchestra concerts and whatnot.
0: Yes, sir.
15: And I go to the musical. However, seeing Ethan and Tyler and Sophia do their thing from backstage, that was an experience for me as well to see them do it. And boy, were they good.
0: Mm-hmm.
15: Very impressive.
0: How fortunate are we to have the PAC Center? Just a facility, Sheila, and is that... how does that compare to some of the other facilities that you've worked with and some of these experienced musicians and talented artists?
14: We would have to create our own theater when I was here at BGSU because the performance would always be held in the ballroom, the grand ballroom.
0: Oh, sure, Linhart.
14: In the student union. And so you had to bring in staging and lighting and curtains.
0: I did not know that.
14: Yeah. But the upside of that is that people could have their dinner while they enjoyed the show.
0: Yes, ma'am.
14: So we always wanted to be in an actual theater. Really, we really did. And so to be able to have the Performing Arts Center and have all the beautiful lights and the curtains that open and close and you know, just all of the technical things that make the production so grand feeling, that was what we were able to experience, and it was fantastic.
0: The only challenge with having the principal at the high school being in the production, though, is he was oftentimes chasing people down the hallway, telling them to stop running in the hallway and stuff like that. How many heads turned, Dan, when they came down the hallway and they saw Dan Black there and said, oh my gosh, you're in this, right? You got that a lot, didn't you?
15: More than a few, yeah. And especially, I think somebody talked about when I walked on stage that first night with a wig on, and I didn't say anything that was supposed to be funny, yet people were laughing. I think that was a sign that they knew what was going on there.
0: Talk about the turnout, Miss Sheila, as well. Ooh. You never really know, do you?
14: Until
0: the curtain opens and the folks step out on the stage.
14: You never know. And that's the kind of difficult thing about this, coming back to something like this after so many years.
0: Yeah.
14: You know, I'm kind of rusty at you know, being in charge of all aspects.
0: Oh,
14: the
0: sure.
14: Marketing, the promotion, everything. Yeah. And so we tried our best on the budget that we had, but I was so pleasantly surprised to see, I think we had close to about 400 people.
0: I think you're right. There was a few empty seats in the very wings, but that was it.
14: Empty seats on the Friday night and closer to maybe 350 or so on the second night.
0: Good.
14: So, I mean, it exceeded my expectations, to be honest with you.
0: Yeah.
14: And I'm sure that now the seed has been planted, the word is out, that when we do this again next year, we'll probably fill it.
0: I tell you what, I'm glad to hear that, aren't you, Dan? She just said, when we do it again next year. So it sounds like this is going to be an annual event, huh?
14: Well, you know, people were already asking me before it was over, what are we doing next year? It's like, let's get through this year first.
15: I've actually had a community member reach out to me and ask how they can perform next year.
14: Oh, yes.
0: Is that right?
14: Oh, yes.
0: Looked like we were having fun, and we were, that's for sure. I have to ask you, all these folks that you brought in, I'd start the list down, but I'd leave somebody out, and I certainly don't want to do that. These very talented folks that came in to support this effort. What's it like for them to have to work with, you know, folks like Dan and myself that never done this before? You know, that's got to be a challenge for them. Or did they enjoy that? I don't know.
14: They absolutely enjoyed it.
0: Okay.
14: Yes, absolutely.
0: Right.
14: A lot of the people ask me, you know, well, how'd you get all these people?
0: That's right.
14: And a lot of these people I've known for many years.
0: Supremely talented.
14: Yes. Some of them were students at BGSU. They performed in the dinner theaters years ago.
0: I see.
14: We've kept in communication and, you know, just reached out and said, hey, could you help us get this thing started again? You're the person to help us do this. And they've said yes.
0: Yeah. What about our comedian as well? I got to spend a little time with him back in the locker room
14: now
0: there, too.
14: He's
0: got some stories.
14: You know what? He's worked with every artist
0: Jay
14: that
0: Lamont,
14: there is.
0: Yeah.
14: Jay Lamont. We go way back.

0: in the past. He loved it. He loved working with the students. And just, you know, he said, anytime you need me, call me.
1: Oh, my gosh. He was
0: anytime.
1: Probably said, you're stealing the show, Jay. You're stealing the show. It was so wonderful to see him perform, that's for sure. We should talk as well, talk about the pre-college enrichment program and how folks can still help, although we've all gotten done with this round and hopefully going to do it again, but the need is still there.
0: The need is there, and, you know, we were trying to figure out a way, like I said, to make money, raise funds for the program in a fun, exciting way that
1: yes,
0: brought
1: ma'am.
0: The community together.
1: Sure.
0: So it's like twofold. You're doing something good for our up-and-coming high school students. And you're doing something good for the community in terms of giving a creative outlet, something fun to do, something to look forward to every year.
1: Yes, ma'am.
0: So the pre-college enrichment program, we're trying to target mainly those students whose parents are kind of in that gap where they don't make enough money to qualify for federal assistance.
1: Sure.
0: But they make too much money. Or they make too much money to qualify for assistance, but they don't make enough money to be able to fully fund their student in a college type setting. So those are the people we're targeting mostly. Rising juniors and sophomores in high school, we want to bring them to the campus for a 4-week college immersion experience. They live in the residence halls. They eat in the dining halls. They take classes from faculty and staff on campus. We take them to activities. We give them pre-college testing materials and take them through all the rigors of what it means to be a college student and a successful one.
1: Mm-hmm.
0: So they know that, and we target the rising sophomores and juniors and not seniors because we want them to have an opportunity to take what they learned, digest it, and go back to school and make some changes if
1: sure.
0: they need to.
1: Yeah.
0: If you need to take some AP classes or college prep, now you have enough time to do that.
1: Change their course.
0: Change your course.
1: Yeah.
0: And a lot of people have told me, you know, Ms. Sheila, that pre-college enrichment program experience changed my life. So, you know, we had a very, very high rate of success in terms of enrolling in college after the program. And what we're trying to do this year is cut it down to 4 weeks because it's very expensive to house and feed a child on campus for 4 weeks. And so we have to cut it down to 4 weeks. However, it was 6 weeks back then. However, that should be enough time to be able to, you know, fully let them, you know, experience what they need to learn.
1: How does this differ from Upward Bound, a program that has been coming here for quite some time and bringing groups of kids in that are hopefully headed in that direction?
0: Yes. The difference is that Upward Bound focuses on low income, first generation, or a learning disability, I think.
1: Oh, okay.
0: So you have to meet one of three or maybe two of three criteria. I'm kind of rusty on that as well.
1: Well,
0: but we won't have any criteria like that.
1: Right.
0: All the criteria that we have is that you have a 2.25 grade point average, mm-hmm. that you have three letters of recommendation from college teachers, counselors, principals, coaches, and the like, and that you write an essay. That's it.
1: Dan, what do you think about targeting that age group? That really is a kind of seminal year in these young people's lives when they're trying to make a decision whether further education is for them or trades or whatever, huh?
2: Yeah, no question. No question. And I think it's a great program. Mm-hmm. In fact, when the secret got out to some of my counselors that I was participating in this show, and we were talking about the pre-college experience program, and one of my counselors remembers that program,
0: mm-hmm.
2: and was delighted to hear it was coming back, because
0: mm-hmm.
2: it was effective years ago. So, no, it's a great thing, and you're right. That 10th, 11th grade year, that's very pivotal in a kid's development.
1: I tell you what, when you got a family like the Brown family as well, not just Doc, not just Angelo, but also Xavier and Vito, and you mentioned Carla, the entire family was there. Even your granddaughter was there, right? You
0: yes,
1: got a pretty
0: right.
1: good cast to draw from there, girl.
0: yes. You know, I'm very blessed, very fortunate that, you know, my family has a lot of talents, you know, a lot of passion, and that they're very supportive of whatever mom wants to do. You know, when I was doing this many years ago, the kids were so super young, and I would have to work around our college student schedule. So that meant nights, weekends, that
1: yes,
0: we would
1: ma'am.
0: Be, you know, rehearsing and getting ready for a show. The kids would be in tow with me. So mm-hmm. rather than having them sitting over there coloring, I would say, hey, you're in the show. You're in the show.
1: Yeah.
0: So Xavier has played all kinds of characters from little Stevie Wonder.

0: Michael Jackson. He's been Willis from the Different Strokes. And they all got their start there, and they remember that. They thank me, and they say, hey, Mom, we're glad you put us on the stage because that developed our confidence. When they were in high school and college, they didn't have a problem standing up in front of the class, giving presentations, things like that. And so they remember fondly those days.
1: Where did a young Sheila Brown get the desire to do all this, to do this for the community, et cetera? Where did that love of community come from, Sheila?
0: Well, you know, it's developed over time. When I was a college student myself, I participated in, you know, pageants and other talent shows and things like that.
1: Yeah.
0: And there was a mentor, Mr. Brown, and we weren't related, but Joseph L. Brown has been our college mentor. And he actually told Angelo, you better marry that one. He did.
1: Best advice he ever got.
0: He did. And so he's actually our mentor for life. We named our Vito. His name is Vittorio Joseph Brown because after our mentor, Joseph L. Brown.
1: Yeah.
0: We wouldn't be where we are without Mr. Brown. He was a father figure to a lot of us, and that resonated with me. So I wanted to do that for our students. I wanted to be that family member that maybe they didn't have. And so that's why people lovingly call me Miss Sheila. They lovingly refer to me as, you know, a person that they can just kind of confide in and, you know, be themselves with. And so I wanted to continue to do that because there's so much need in that area. And I love bringing people together. I think you can kind of see my love and passion for people.
1: Yeah.
0: I work with the seniors now.
1: Yep.
0: I have a group called the Silky Dancers.
1: There they are.
0: And we go around town, and we're 60 all the way up to 89 years old. And we go around town and we perform. Matter of fact, Saturday morning we perform for the BGSU Women's Brunch.
1: Oh, is that right?
0: At the Veterans Building.
1: Oh,
0: yes,
1: wonderful.
0: We did.
1: This coming? This past Saturday?
0: That
1: was a full day.
0: It was a full day. But you know, they had reached out to us a couple of months ago and said, hey, we want the Silky Dancers to come and perform at our luncheon. I was like, yes. We performed at the fair. At the senior day at the fair.
1: Yeah.
0: And so, we try to keep the ladies going and active, and, you know, because as you age, you need to keep active.
1: Yeah. I know you have several of those ladies that were involved in this production as well. So it's
0: you
1: great
0: bet.
1: To see them. They did a terrific job, too. And I got to give a shout out to Doc as well, to your husband, Angelo.
0: Yes.
1: I was in backstage and I saw it in rehearsal as well. But when it came time for his oration there, I just had to sneak over to the wings and be able to see that. Mm-hmm. He's such a great speaker.
0: Yes,
1: he really brings that to life as well, MLK speeches. So,
0: yes.
1: How can folks help out? Now that, again, the production is done.
0: Yes.
1: We're working already on next year, though.
0: Oh, yeah. The wheels are turning. So if a person wants to help out, the cost to fund one student for a 4-week immersion experience, it's going to be about $5,000 per student.
1: Yes, ma'am.
0: And with the $3,000 of that is just the meals and the housing alone. And then the other part will come for the instruction and the materials and supplies and activities.
1: Mm-hmm.
0: So we estimate about $5,000. What we're hoping to do is to appeal to people who might want to sponsor a student with a scholarship, summer scholarship. So, you know, Vittorio, my son Vito, he's going to sponsor one at $5,000. And so he'll be that student will be a Vito Brown scholar.
1: Wow.
0: And I'm the Revitalized Behavioral Health Services, they're going to sponsor a student. So that'll be a behavioral health scholar.
1: Sure.
0: So if, you know, maybe there are some community members out there who might want to partner with some of your friends or a different organization that you're in or whatever. But yes, you can go to pepbg.net. And that is our website. And you can click on the sponsorship tab. And that will tell you exactly how to donate. And we are a 501c3 nonprofit, so your givings are tax deductible.
1: And this is happening right here on the campus of BGSU as well.
0: You bet.
1: There you go. Dan, I can't thank you enough for taking time to visit with us here on the morning show. And I know you are getting ready for school, but after the high this past Friday and Saturday night, we all had to kind of take a deep breath on Sunday, I guess. Yeah? Did you get caught up on your sleep any? Or?
2: A little bit, yes. Yeah, but school's right around the corner. We have kids coming in starting today, so it's good.
1: All right. Well, thanks for taking time to be a part of this. I got to tell you, man, I thought you did a terrific job as Dick Clark.
0: Oh,
1: you?
0: Yes, absolutely. Absolutely.
2: Thank you.
0: You know, and what I love about Dan is that I was just literally coming into the office one day to see him and ask him about it. He poked his head out the door because he heard my voice.
1: Uh-oh.
0: And I was like, "You're Dick Clark." He's like, "What?"
2: Yep, that's exactly how it happened. I didn't have a chance to say no.
0: That's right.
1: You didn't get a chance to page up front and say, "Tell him I'm not here."
0: Oh,
1: yeah, I had some trepidation about it as well, but it was a highlight of my life. I tell you, being out there, be a part of production like this, and help out community too at the very same time.
0: That's right, and I think I'm calling you Ed Sullivan.
1: Stop. No, it's not about
0: Clint,
1: me. No.
0: I think that it kind of happened the same way with you, right?
1: It sure did.
0: Like, okay, Clint, you're Ed Sullivan.
1: I love that. Thank you for letting me be a small part of that as well. And Dan, it was great to be able to spend time with you this past couple of weeks as well, sir. Mm-hmm.
2: Mm-hmm. You too, Clint and Sheila. I appreciate the opportunity to do this with you. It was fun. I really enjoyed myself.
0: All right. We'll start thinking about next year.
1: Have you thought about a theme? Do you go decade? Do you go 70s? What do you do?
0: I was thinking a 60s part two, but everybody's saying, hey, no, we got to do 70s next.
1: You do, yeah?
0: So well, 70s it is.
1: Jay was talking about it as well. Hey. Some of us remember the 70s a little bit better.
0: A little bit better. I love it. So, I love it.
1: Take care, dear. Let us know if you need anything, okay?
0: Okay. I appreciate you.
1: All right. It is 8:26 or so here on the morning show. I want to play a little something. I had the joy, the honor of introducing Gladys Knight and the Pips, and the young lady who did this production. Who was Gladys Knight again, Sheila?
0: Candace Brown. And all of those Browns are my cousins.
1: Oh, my gosh. So
0: the
1: talented.
0: The whole choir.
1: It's like listening to the record. So I'm going to play it for you, and then our dear friend Sarah Knight, if we're sitting by, we'll chat with her in just about 2 or 3 minutes here on the morning show. Good morning.

0: Oh, I tell you what. When Ms. Brown did that one as well, oh, it was awesome. I had to go up front and listen to that. If we're hoping, I didn't ask Dan that on the air, but we're hoping they got a video of that. We'll find out a little bit later on today whether or not that happened. And I think Ms. Sheila said she had somebody in the audience who was trying to do a little bit of impromptu videoing of some of the performance as well. If you missed it, I'm sorry. We talked about it a lot before it came up this past weekend. Had a challenge with the fair and one of the commencement ceremonies taking place on the campus of EGSU. But anytime you plan something 6 months out in advance, you never really know what's going to happen. So at any rate, thanks again for letting me be a small part of that. And boy, it was terrific. Find out more about that PEP program. I think it's really going to change some youngsters' lives. It is almost half past the hour, and I'm way late to talk to Sarah this morning. Ms. Sarah, thanks for coming in and hanging out with us.
1: Thank you for having me.
0: Yeah, always happy to have you in studio. Sarah Neidefer from the family, and she's a family and community partnership liaison over at the WCESC and the prevention coalition coordinator, et cetera, et cetera. Mm-hmm. Wears many hats over there, and one of them is, taking her to a event that's happening tomorrow right here in town. Now, this is the third annual. So you've seen growth over year for the back-to-school supply event that's taking place at St. Mark's Church,
1: yep.
0: 315 South College Drive. Last year, 250-ish.
1: Yes.
0: This year, many more.
1: This year, we are sitting at 614 registered, and I have a list. We had to shut down registration because I started to get a little uncomfy with that number, but I'm still taking information, and I will support those folks that did not get to register in the next week or so.
0: What do they expect to find when they get there? What are you guys going to provide to these young people and their families?
1: Yeah, so they will get all those back-to-school essentials. While we won't be able to fill the entire list that the schools give kids, because I'm seeing lists that have, you know, 3 boxes of crayons and 72 pencils, and, you know, the lists are extraordinary. We will provide a portion of each of those things, hopefully, on the list. So, you know, paper, pencils, crayons, markers, expo markers, just all the things that schools require now for kids to come back with.
0: Is this the same as the backpack distribution program we used to do? That came with, or is that something completely different?
1: It is not. Okay. So that used to be with JFS.
0: Okay.
1: I do have some, typically we don't do backpacks, but this year I had a donor donate a lot of backpacks. I don't even know how many are in the boxes. So the first, you know, probably a couple hundred kids that come through will probably get a backpack as well.
0: And again, these are families that are looking for school supplies. We had a tax-free weekend this mm-hmm. past weekend, save a few pennies or dollars on school supplies, but some folks don't have even that. So
1: yes.
0: Without this base program, these young people are starting behind the eight ball pretty much.
1: Yeah, right? And what's worse than showing up to school on the first day you don't have what is that all the other kids may have.
0: Get out your trapper keeper.
1: Yeah,
0: get out your
1: have one. Yeah. So we're just trying to hit all those essentials so that they have a start to the back-to-school season.
0: This is Wood County.
1: Wood County students.
0: Okay.
1: Yep.
0: Is there some qualification? Is
1: Absolutely
0: there no income
1: not.
0: Guidelines?
1: I do not like want to know your income. If you need it, you need it. And just like Sheila spoke, and Sheila's a hard act to follow. let me just say that. But, you know, there's always that gap where they don't qualify for, you know, aid. It does not matter. We want Wood County students. Our first year we had, you know, kids from all over come. We had kids from Lima come the very first year.
0: Wow.
1: So we tried to narrow that down a little bit.
0: Sure.
1: So Wood County kids, and that's the only qualification that we had. And they had to pre-register. So if you didn't pre-register, there's going to be a way to then get supplies after the fact. I got to get through the day and then see what I have left, and then still take donations in the next week or so to try to fulfill those lists.
0: So let me be able to follow up with you if they ever not got registered for this.
1: Yep.
0: What kind of logistic challenges? Well, first the weather.
1: This weather.
0: Yeah, and then second the double, triple the number almost. So what?
1: Yeah. So this year we have been very fortunate to have a lot of donors, and. You know, it's always, I hate asking people for money or things, but my role has pushed that comfort zone. But we've had, we partner with the Wood County Juvenile Court. That's how this all started. It started 4 years ago as like a traditional trunk or treat with Halloween candy and all that good
0: stuff. I remember distinctly. Yep, sure do.
1: And then the next year was like, how can we make this more intentional? Kids can get candy, they can trunk or treat, they can trick or treat, they can do all the things, but how can we better help families? And so that's when we spiraled it into the back to school trunk or treat. And our first year at the ESC, we had way more people come than what we had anticipated, but we also had a tornado warning about 30 minutes before the event.
0: Oh,
1: and we were taking shelter.
0: Yeah.
1: But the skies opened up literally for just the time of our trunk or treat.
0: Yeah.
1: And then as I was pulling out of the parking lot after cleaning up, torrential downpour.
0: Yeah.
1: And then last year we moved it to St. Mark's because the ESC just could not facilitate the cars and the kids. And it was, I think, 1,003 degrees outside last year. It didn't rain, but oh my gosh, it was so hot. So
0: This year you had nothing but blue skies and sunshine.
1: Oh my gosh, and it's supposed to rain. So we're doing our anti-rain dance. If it does rain, St. Mark's has been gracious enough to let us come inside and set up. While it still won't be, you know, what we envision it to be, it will still be able to fill the need and give us a space to do that. But so, yeah, Wood County Juvenile Court has been great with a partner since the beginning. This year, Aetna, CVS, Humana, the city of BG gave me a mini grant for this.
0: Wow.
1: We have BG Fire, the health department, Ohio State Police, Board of DD. I mean, I can go on and on. Savage, Hollister, all kinds of folks in the community who are stepping up to help us with this. I think I have 32 trunks that are going to come hand out items.
0: So that's the way it is. If I remember correctly, when I was out in the parking lot last year, years prior, kids would come out with their parents and walk through, get an opportunity to interact with folks at each of the different locations they're tabling, or?
1: So they're trunking just like a trunk or treat.
0: Sure.
1: And some decorate and dress up just as if it's Halloween.
0: Sure.
1: I give them the opportunity to also, I mean, a lot of these are our community agencies that are helping our kids throughout the year as well. So hand out literature as well as a notebook or, you know, your scissors or whatever they're going to get from that trunk. So it's really a great way to fulfill their back to school needs, but also connect those families with our community agencies.
0: What are you hearing from folks? Why are we going from 250 to 550 to 6.25 challenges?
1: Yeah, people are struggling. I mean, look at the price of gas, you know, to fill your tank. Roll up, it's $100 for me to fill my tank. So, between that and the price of grocery, like everything is just, people are struggling right now. And I believe that that's where this is coming from. You know, I had a mom the other day that, you know, had said she just had a baby that was in the NICU. She's got, you know, three other kids that she needed to get school supplies for. And, you know, she was just desperate to make sure she was on the list. So I just think it's just life, and life is really expensive right now. So
0: give us some anecdotal talk you've had with those folks when they came to in the last few years and they're able to get this support. And it sounds like this year the stories are going to be even more pulling at your heartstrings.
1: Yeah. Those, and that's what, you know, makes us keep coming back for more. And while 600 made me a little uncomfy the other day, because I would check it and it'd be like 50 more kids overnight would register. You know, the fact that we get to help, like we're allowed to help 600 families, I mean, that's a bucket filler right there in and of itself. And that just makes me want to do more. So whatever we can do to fill those backpacks and maybe take a little bit off of those parents' plates, that's what we'll do. Yeah.
0: All right. If folks want to help out in some way, shape, or form, Sarah, there's still an opportunity for folks to help out because this need is not going to go away.
1: 100%. So, you know, we'll fill what we can. I even created, essentially, if you're, you know, from my age, the rain checks that used to get the grocery store when they would run out of the sale items. My mom was always good about rain checks.
0: That's right.
1: I kind of have a makeshift rain check. So if in the event we, you know, get to the point in the evening and we're running out of things, folks will be able to get a rain check and follow up with me later this week to get those items. But that being said, I will still take donations this week, next week. If folks want to donate, you know, crayons, I think, are 50 cents a box. And we think, what's 50 cents? Why can't people go buy a crayon, you know, a box of crayons for their kids?
0: Sure.
1: But that 50 cents, you know, some people can't make that stretch. So if, you know, folks want to go grab some things, they can always drop them off over at my office. I'm happy to take them there. They can, you know, call or email me. I will go pick them up. whatever we can do to just to make sure that these kids get a great start.
0: Well, maybe they can stop out there that morning. It's going to be kind of hectic, that's for sure, tomorrow morning. But
1: yeah,
0: anytime you can
1: they
0: drop
1: could roll over
0: off,
1: yeah, to the office. Yeah. We'll be over at St. Mark's probably by 1 o'clock tomorrow. Okay. With our supplies, getting them set and set up for the evening. It starts at 4 o'clock tomorrow afternoon. I have Dog Wagon. First 400 kids will get a free hot dog. Woo. And their hot dogs are really good.
0: Yeah.
1: Connecting kids to meals is providing 500 snack, breakfast, lunch. I don't even know what it is that just came through Friday, but
0: sure.
1: Nice bags of healthy snacks and things for folks to take home.
0: Even those kind of things we don't think about in the summertime when the schools are closed and kids rely on that just for the basic nutrition that families need.
1: Yeah.
0: And you hear about all the economic development and excitement that's happening here in Wood County. This company is coming and this company is expanding, et cetera, et cetera. Families certainly are struggling. There's no doubt about it. There's that that percentage of our population that is struggling week over week to try and find
1: ways
0: to support. Thank goodness our friends at the Wood County Educational Service Center are there to help in that effort. More information number at the office is
1: 419-354-9010.
0: There it is. Well, good luck on the weather.
1: Thank
0: Anything
1: you.
0: Else we can do for you, let you know. We're going to stop out there and try and help out in some way that we can as well.
1: Thank you.
0: And hopefully we'll not have as many people turn out in the future. We hope ultimately, right?
1: Yeah, I mean, but if they need it, then, you know, bring it and we'll do what we can for them.
0: There you go.
1: Yeah.
0: All right, let's talk again soon. Okay, I know lots going on in your office for sure.
1: Always, always.
0: Sarah, thanks for your patience this morning.
1: Thank you.
0: I appreciate you.
1: Yeah, thank you.
0: It is 8:40 or so here on the morning show. This is another song that was performed, this one by Brian Cravens at the 60s Spectacular, just like they do at football games. Everybody stood and cheered and waved as Brian, a.k.a. Neil Diamond, sang Sweet Caroline. It's up now from Neil's version.

0: Yeah, I thought Brian did a great job with that. I had the honor once again of being Ed Sullivan for that event, and I had the I got to introduce Brian before he performed that for the audience, and I made a joke about the fact that this was supposed to be 1963 or 65 or whatever, right, in the 60s for our 60s spectacular, and Neil Diamond at that time was still new. You know, he'd had a half a dozen singles, and about five or six of those, the majority of them, had gone into the top 40 on the charts. And I said, I think this one is going to be one of his biggest hits yet. And I said, I have a vision that 50 years from now, folks at football games will be standing and cheering this song and singing this song along with Neil Diamond. And, of course, that's what happens at all the football games now, seems like between the third and fourth quarters. So that was a lot of fun. At any rate, he did a great job of covering that. Also played Frank Sinatra and some other folks as well. I tell you what, all throughout this week, we're going to play some music from the 60s in honor of Sheila and that 60s spectacular event from this past weekend. 844, 16 away from the top of the hour. The hits continue. I have another young lady that I've been looking forward to chatting with since we talked, was it earlier this week? I'm not sure or not. Of course, we talked with her a lot throughout the past year as well. She was our junior fair queen. Elizabeth Strauman has made her way into the studio this morning. Good morning to you. How are you?
1: I'm great. How are you?
0: I'm doing terrific. You made it in between all the storms and showers and stuff, huh?
1: Oh, boy. It was crazy last night.
0: Well, tell us about it. Where were you? I mean, I was out at the sale and the chainsaw auction and that kind of stuff, but I beat feet out of there, and I heard them on the loudspeaker saying, we got to get these cars cleared out of here. Get another one going because there's storms are coming, huh?
1: Right.
0: So you guys were out there too, huh?
1: Oh, yeah. We were, I was watching the sale and everything. I didn't even notice that it was going to storm that night. It was such a beautiful day. Like, yep. I just came out of surprise. I left the fair, I think, at like 5 because we had to bring the camper home. We had to take this home, this that.
0: You guys were camping out there all week.
1: Yeah, we were. So I do this and that. And I thought I would be coming back for the Derby, but I didn't have enough time. We decided, oh, let's just go out to eat. So we went to Fricker's. And then, you know, we eat and it's starting to, like get gray out, get really cloudy. I'm like, what's going on? Everyone's phone in there starts going off, like with
0: all the alerts.
1: Yeah, the alerts and stuff. I'm like, oh wow, it's like thunderstorm and tornado warning. Oh my gosh, wow,
0: escalated in a hurry.
1: Yeah. And I'm like, well, at least we're in like the best place to be stuck in like a storm where we have food and water and Africa. So
0: that's right. Well, the first alert I had, I mentioned in my newscast this morning, came over just after 4 o'clock, and that first tornado warning, I didn't realize that, went until 5 o'clock. And then the second one that came through after that was the one that we were all dealing with that lasted until after 9 o'clock last night as well. Mm-hmm. I did have Hal Brown reach out to me and say, thank you, Hal, for the update. He said may have been one or two structures on the golf course itself that were struck by lightning during the storm last night over at Stone Ridge. We did a talk with Sheriff Voslishin as well, Elizabeth, about it, and he said a few power lines down, but fortunately no serious damage because, man, oh, man, it was dark and it was raining pretty hard there for a while, wasn't it?
1: Yeah, it was.
0: Yeah, I saw Haraz FaceTiming from over at the at the Pratt Pavilion. Folks were still there trying to clean up, right? Like, oh, my goodness. So, recap your week. Let's go all the way back to Sunday, right? The big parade and your last day as Junior Fair Queen. And what are you thinking? That's kind of a an emotional day for you, I bet.
1: Oh, yeah, definitely. So, waking up, we get to do one more show as a court together. We did the goat show, and that was a lot shorter than I expected, really. I was like, oh, wow, we're already done. It's already won. But, yeah, we were able to help out there. We had a few responsibilities before we had to get ready for the parade. I assembled a group of girls from, I think, Summit Salon Academy to come to do our Queen Candidate's hair before the parade, and they got a kick out of that. Everyone got their hair done. I got my hair done, and everyone got all dolled up before the parade, so that was really cool.
0: Yeah, there was some concern about the weather for that, too.
1: Oh,
0: I know,
1: yeah.
0: For the floats and everything.
1: Oh, my goodness. Yeah, it was raining during the goat show. It was raining. I'm like, oh, man, what are they going to do? But thankfully, it turned out to be a beautiful,
0: great
1: day. Yeah. Yeah, I was shocked, so I was praying. I was hoping, oh, I really want this parade to keep going and stuff. But
0: well, I thought you and Henry did a great job as co-MCs at that event, although you got a little more emotional than he did. Where'd that come from?
1: Oh, man. I don't even know. I rehearsed my speech and multiple times throughout the week. I had it done beforehand, so I knew what it was going to look like. But when we were flipping through the pages, reading through the all the bands, the floats, and the parades, I was looking at it, And I finally flipped over to like the last page where I see my speech. I'm like, oh no, this is like the last thing I can say before I'm like done being your 2025 Wood County Fair Queen. And I'm reading it and I'm like, I'm like choking up. I can't even get any words out. I'm like looking at Henry and Henry's looking at me and I'm like, give me a second. And then Henry's like, no, you're fine. You were here all day. The sun's not going down yet. I'm like, okay, thanks, Henry. But yeah, I started reading that. I read the first line and I'm like already in tears. I'm like, why? What's going on? I think I was just so overwhelmed with like how I'm performing, like how I'm speaking during like the parade floats, and my mic cut out, so I had to go over to Henry's mic. And
0: I remember that. Yeah. I forgot about that. Sure.
1: No, yeah, and then we were flipping pages back and forth. I don't know. I was pretty stressed during that moment, but like I feel like all the emotions throughout the day just kind of finally like spilled over me. That like, oh wow, this is it. And
0: yeah,
1: just trying to get through that speech was hard.
0: Remind us, Elizabeth. I can't remember in your interview, but had you done something similar to that before? You've been involved in pageants, and that was new territory for you, or no?
1: Well, like the speaking part.
0: Well, I mean, going through the whole competition part.
1: This was brand. Well, I did do it before, last year. I tried out for a 2024 Fair Queen. I did not get it. That's where Maddie Lee got.
0: Oh, sure.
1: Yeah, I did that. Oh, I was a mess there, though. And in the interview, I was so nervous and shy. I couldn't even like peep out any words. But the second interview, I kind of was more relaxed, and I understood what I had to do. I never had any other like experience other than like that kind of interview for like, I never was in any pageants. I never like did anything like that. I was like, oh, well, now that I can do this, what else can I do?
0: But no. Well, talk about what the year was like for you.
1: Oh, man. It was such like it felt like a long year, but when I'm looking back at it, it went by in like a blink of an eye. It's like I did all these stuff. I went to different county fairs. I talked with so many great queens and kings and fair people, junior fair kids.
0: Sure.
1: Oh man.
0: Yeah.
1: I went to so many fairs. I did so many, we did a few parades actually. We did the wintertime parade. We did two parades in Pemberville. That
0: really?
1: Was really cool. Yeah.
0: Okay.
1: We went to down at OFMA, and that was a whole other experience in itself.
0: Sure.
1: It's like, the funny thing is, we arrived late. I was like the last person to arrive at the, it was like a welcoming like meeting,
0: okay,
1: like with other with everyone pretty much, and I arrived late right when they're done with like the introductions of each queen there. Oh my gosh, I arrived through the door and they everyone looks at me and I'm like, oh man.
0: Save the best for last.
1: Right. I remember it was with Anne Marie, and I was like, she just kind of just opened the door. I was like, okay, you're fine now. I'm like, what do I do? And then I was handed a mic and said, oh, hi. Just say who you are, where you're from, and what's your favorite thing at your fair. And I was like, my name is Liz Estrada, the Wood County Fair Queen. And I like the milkshakes. That's what I said.
0: The go to milkshakes.
1: Right.
0: Sure. So, what was your role this past week, Dan?
1: Yeah.
0: Last week as Queen.
1: Oh, man. Well, that big role at the parade, I had to crown a new court, and then that kind of was like the end of like the major stuff that I had to do.
0: Sure.
1: I try to keep myself busy though. I couldn't just not do anything, obviously. I volunteered to read to little kids both on Monday and Friday. That was really fun. I really loved reading to them, and we did like a little activity at the art barn afterwards.
0: Okay.
1: So that was really cool.
0: Is that something you think, what did you learn about Elizabeth Stroman in this past year as well? Have you got some more idea about what's next?
1: I think that I really want to, like, obviously I'm going to stick around here. I wouldn't want to go anywhere else. That's such a good question, because like so many like girls are like, oh, I know what I'm going to do after high school and then in college and stuff.
0: Sure.
1: And like I really want to be in a part of agriculture. I really want to, I care for it so much, and I want to come back to it. I want to help people. I want to be a part of like the senior fair board. I want to do stuff with the Wood County Fair still. And then like at the same time, what career path do I want to go down? What should I do after I'm all done? That's still like a big question for me though. I know what I want to do, but like how necessarily do I get there is now the big question for me.
0: Yeah. Well, it's big decisions, and decisions to be made for the rest of your life. And those may change. You know, you may change your mind at some point down the road, and and that's okay as well. But you've got the skill set now.
1: Yeah.
0: So all this is available to you.
1: Right.
0: So
1: that is true.
0: Anyway, it was kind of an emotional day for all of us on Sunday as the whole thing came to an end. Mm-hmm. So now we get ready for the next big event, which is tractor pulls and all that that's going to be happening over there. We'll be broadcasting out there on that Thursday and Friday as well. But I was so struck by, I got to tell you, when Jenny and I got a chance to talk, as you know, with all the junior fair, the FFA kids, the families and all that stuff each and every year, just blown away by even the youngest folks we had come over and talk with us. They're just so good at that.
1: Right.
0: You know? Passionate about what they do, so well-learned and such good speakers as well. It just really is something to be proud of.
1: Mm-hmm. Absolutely. I'm sure I've heard some of them. And the families that come up, like every family I feel like at the Wood County Fair has like their own little story of how they became here at the Wood County Fair and what animals they brought, how long that took. Oh my gosh. And all the miscellaneous projects they take. We have a lot of kids. Like,
0: yeah.
1: If you like walk through like the junior fair building and the animal barns, like, wow, we've got a lot of kids here. And that's really something to be proud of, I feel like.
0: I felt bad. I didn't even make it back to the junior fair building this year, although I talked to a lot of the kids. We had Clark Trophy winners, as you know, and all that stuff down at the state fair. I got to talk to those folks as well. But that diversity of projects is just amazing.
1: Oh,
0: we talk with welders. We talk with, you know, you name it. Everybody that were either working, not just working with animals, but all sorts of different vocations they can get into as well. So
1: it's quite something to see. I feel like we are just such a big like fair. We have all this stuff going on throughout the week. You're always doing something, even if you're like just visiting. You are going, you're walking around, you're getting there's so many like activities and stuff to do at the fair, like reading for kids or like the BGSU day. That was awesome.
0: Did
1: day
0: you like that?
1: I did love that. I was like, oh my gosh, you get to see all this and that. That was really cool.
0: They were there recruiting you to come here to school now, right?
1: yeah I already am, guys, don't worry.
0: So she's gonna be here for a while, folks,
1: right.
0: At least for four more years as
1: right.
0: She works through the next level of her education. So yeah, well, it was great to see Dr. Rogers out there. The band was out there, I guess, on that Friday as well, right?
1: Yeah, at the rodeo. It was super cool. They were playing before. Oh my gosh, what a rodeo too. Wow, for free? Could you? Oh my gosh, it was so cool to see. Yeah. They did the whole thing. Like, they did like the horseback, like the horse bucking, we did bull riding, the team roping, the little calf rustling. Oh my gosh, they did it all. And like the whole rodeo clowns and the tricks they did. Oh man, what a rodeo.
0: when you toured fairs this past year, Elizabeth Strawman, as our junior fair queen, was there something at another fair that you saw that you thought, wonder why we don't do this, or maybe this is something we should do, or did you get some ideas from other fairs?
1: Absolutely. I got quite a few ideas. One of my favorite ideas, I was just thinking, I know that some fairs can't because we don't have alpacas, but they had alpacas there, and I'm like, why don't we do that?
0: Alpacas,
1: yeah. And I'm like, how do you, they do like a whole like a costume contest, they show the alpacas. I'm like, wow. And we stayed for every show. I'm like, that's crazy. But one thing I did brought back from I don't know which fair exactly what it was. It wasn't, I did kind of my own twist, but last week, I created like these King and Queen approved food vouchers, not food vouchers, but like signs that will go on food stands that were at the Wood County Fair.
0: Okay.
1: And when visiting royalty came, they would be able to see, Queen Elizabeth and King Henry approved this place. Let me try it. And they were able to, I even asked if they had free food vouchers to give out to visiting royalty, or if that sign was up and they had their crown and sash on, they'll be able to try something there free.
0: That's a great idea.
1: Yeah, that was really cool. I thought that I was like, oh, well, you're already traveling this such a far distance and you are wasting all this gas money. You might as well get something here for free. So that was really cool.
0: That's a big part of touring other fairs too. Mm-hmm. You always want to try the local specialties.
1: Oh,
0: what is everybody passionate about? Is it porcelain? Is it, the Boy Scout corn? Is it the milkshake barn? Whatever. What is it when you travel other places? That'd be a great way to do that.
1: Yeah.
0: And let folks know, not just in the royalty court, but everybody. This is someplace you really ought to try.
1: Absolutely.
0: Great idea. Did you have to go down to the state fair any as part of the Wood County?
1: Well, I went down to the state fair on Tuesday. So kind of after I crowned Cameron.
0: Oh, on fair week. Okay.
1: Yeah, during fair week, because I didn't have the time beforehand. I did not wear like the whole crown and sash, but I did go down there. And I told like everyone, like, oh, I'm from Wood County. I'm the 2025 Wood County Fair Queen. Got a few pictures with the visiting royalty there anyway.
0: Oh, fun.
1: But yeah, I was able to like go down there. I haven't been down there with my family ever since I was so little, and it's so different. They have a whole bunch of new buildings. I got a milkshake there. Oh, bomb milkshake. It's like the same here, I feel like. That's why it's so good. But yeah, it was really cool to see, like, wow, everything has changed. There's so much like cool stuff here now, and I was happy that I was able to get the chance, because it's always during like our week.
0: It is.
1: It's hard to go
0: down
1: there.
0: Yeah, there's 3 or 4 fairs to go at the very same time, and it's tough for the kiddos that are competing, as you know. You know, you compete here, you win, you go down to Ohio State. And oftentimes, the story I heard, Elizabeth, was they go down there, they do their presentation, they have their competition, they come back. They don't even know how they did.
1: Mm-hmm.
0: You know, they have to come right back and get right back at it at Wood County, and then they find out later on that they won Best in Show or Outstanding of the Day or Cock Trophy winner, et cetera.
1: Right.
0: So, at any rate, did you get a chance to see Miss Ohio when she was here?
1: I did not.
0: You
1: let
0: here
1: me
0: then.
1: Tell you.
0: Uh-oh. Always struck a nerve with that one.
1: Yeah. I was, you know, I was getting ready for, it was a busy Sunday, really. I was getting ready for, like, the parade. We finally got the truck up there. Oh,
0: yeah.
1: We got the truck up there pretty late. We were trying to go through the parade, and the parade was structured differently. It was going a different route than it did the years previously.
0: I see.
1: And we were getting all ready, and I had to get my court together. We had to get pictures and stuff. The visiting royalty needed to get pictures with us, and we need to talk with them. And then I get a call, and it's like, hey, Miss Ohio is here. We want to make sure. Like, Haraz told me, like, I really want you to talk to Miss Ohio. Oh, man. I didn't even get a chance to see her.
0: Kind of busy right now.
1: Yeah, I know. I am.
0: I saw her right over there where you guys were getting ready to go, too. Yeah, I had a chance to chat with her for a little bit.
1: Oh, well, good for you.
0: Well,
1: she was the sweetest thing.
0: You know, that opportunity probably is still available.
1: Oh,
0: now that the fair is over,
1: Reach
0: out to Roz, but he can make that happen for you.
1: Oh, my goodness. Yeah, she's so cool. I followed her story and everything, and when she was crowned, I was like, oh, my gosh, I know her. It was great. But, But I can't believe she went to our fair, which was super cool and such. It's like an honor, I feel like. Wow, Miss Ohio here at the Wood County Fair. Oh, man, that was so cool.
0: Yeah.
1: But, yeah.
0: And full-time in the medical profession as well, so very accomplished young woman. So it's good
1: absolutely.
0: To really spend time with her. I've got to sign off this morning, Elizabeth. I can't thank you enough for coming out. You know you're always welcome, and especially since you're coming here to BGSU.
1: Right.
0: You got to come over and hang out with us every
1: absolutely.
0: Now and then.
1: Oh, absolutely.
0: Right?
1: I plan to. Thank you so much.
0: You can kind of do our fair previews and stuff
1: right.
0: for us, all right? Or some reports from the fair. We'll figure out something to
1: exactly.
0: do. How about that?
1: Yeah.
0: All right.
1: Thank you.
0: You take care, dear.
1: Thank you.
0: It is, 9 o'clock, and we are broadcasting live from the campus at Bowling Green State University in Bowling Green, Ohio. The Michael and Sarah Quillen Center is the home of the School of Media and Communication, the morning show at 88.1 FM here in the county, and streaming bgfalconmedia.com and bgchamber.net. Cloudy skies right now and a chance of showers and thunderstorms today. Keep that in mind. About a 80% chance we're going to get some more rain today. Maybe a thunderstorm chance. I'm coming home, buddy. The Golden Retriever is not happy again this morning as we see some thunder off in the distance and lightning as well. Today's high is going to be in the upper 80s. Tomorrow, daytime high of 82 degrees and a chance of showers and maybe scattered thunderstorms existing for Tuesday night into Wednesday, even Wednesday night, and clearing skies Thursday, Friday for the latter part of the week. It's 71 right now. I do want to say quickly, happy birthday to these folks as well. Twice a day, Monday through Friday, unless we're at a remote, we wish these folks birthdays. Today is Bill Espin, Mike Blair, Joe Beth Gonzalez, speaking of our production, the play that we were in this past weekend, Dr. G, of course, from over at Bowling Green Schools, the theater director over there, Antron Juice Williams, it's his birthday, and Becky McCumber has a birthday today, and Gary Dyble, stop by Bigby Coffee at some point and tell him to wish Gary and Amy Dyble. What a wonderful couple that is. Their anniversary today, and Mary and John Frobos, it's their anniversary as well. Join us again tomorrow. We'll wrap up stormy weather from this past weekend. We've got, Brandon Hemminger from St. Clair Commons on our guest list. 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We'll have a representative joining us as well as we talk more agriculture. We'll be back, good Lord willing, tomorrow morning, 6 to 9, 3 more hours of The Morning Show. 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

out of the water of life, a mound of earth, a sea of sky, where the southern source of the River Nile is forged beside the gorge of Old Duval, from the mountains of Abyssinia and the headstreams of Tanganyika, this river rolls beside the breath of Rwanda like lovers from the Congo, seated by the throne of God, rushing over rapids through Uganda, up from the mountains of the moon, down through the hot haze of a Nubian desert, into the valleys of Kemetic tongues, silt and sediment giving birth to black soil rising like this boat of life ever sailing east of Uz.

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Busted, backwards, up, down, fall, pacer, waste, paper, thin, thin, skin, thin. Why don't you not never know? You a yes man, scammer, stutter, to stammer, hammer. You a yes man. You a yes man, scammer, stammer, stutter, to hammer, holding on to you. No, you know, you know. We don't know you at all. Never so clever, to never so clever. It's not nice to pay price, don't know. School door. Hunting, punting, worthless, worthless. And lessons unlearned that you have not earned. Ain't place, pays the space that you don't damn, dare care, cause I don't care. Don't share. And am I including me out? Cause I don't care. Cause you don't share.

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Hello, my cemeterians. This is the Groovy Grave Creeper, your delightful host of Cemetery Go-Go, heard here on WBGU 88.1 FM every Friday night at 11 p.m., where we play the ghouliest hits from the grave to get your bloodletting and your freak beat on. 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

0: Ever wanted to hear what a BGSU coach or player says after a game? 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

You have to believe it for it to have room. 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Okay?

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